That's a new technology giving us something there at the moment. That's what they call electronic collaboration, where people still alive today join up with someone that has passed away. And of course, that was the Honky Tonk Angels joined up with the fabulous Patsy Cline. The Honky Tonk Angels are made up of Tammy Wynette, Loretta Lynn, and Dolly Parton. Dolly seems to be in everything at the moment, but she's very, very popular, I suppose. It's called the Lovesick Blues. Before that, we had Brian Poole in there with Twist and Shout, another twisting song, wasn't it? We opened that particular bracket with Boney M. It's one of those performers, if you like, or bands that when the wife and I had a young family and we were driving around every time in the car, there was something Boney M. or Kenny Rogers playing, but mostly Boney M. And it was quite interesting when you listen to that particular track, the lyric of it is Night Flight to Venus, and it's one of those things that if you took off from Earth and went to Venus in a rocket ship, as soon as you got out of the Earth's atmosphere, it's going to be nighttime anyway. It's going to be dark all around, except the fact is the whole trip, the sun will be shining on one side of the spacecraft. So it's probably half night and half daytime, but all at the same time. But I don't know why anyone would want to ever go to Venus, because it's the most inhospitable place apparently in our own solar system. It's just one of the places that I don't think we'd ever want to go. I'm going to go in for a little bit of self-indulgence now. I'm going to play a Don Williams track.

Mike Maley, Tim Daly, and Bonnie O'Flaherty, Danny O'Doolan, and Seamus Carew. Collies and Donnies and Patrick O'Bannigan, Ryans, O'Briens, McLaughlins, and Lynch, McGlones and McFaddens, and Mr. Pat Flanagan, Hogans and Glogans, McPherson's and Finch.

signature tune there from Steve Earles with Copperhead Road. Of course, a little bit of story about the moonshine manufacturing back in America, days of Prohibition, and I think there's still a little bit of, according to that particular song anyway, goes on in the mountains still today in America, making that moonshine. We also had in there Judy Garland. That's an oldie from Judy Garland, and it's a terrific track, and it's the best version, I think, of It's a Great Day for the Irish. And I think Jerry Faulkner, who has his Irish program on Mondays, next time St. Patrick's Day comes around in March, Jerry, I think you should play Judy Garland's version of that particular track, because it is a fabulous version. We had Justin Hayward in there with a track from that absolutely stunning double album of War of the Worlds. If you haven't heard it before, try and find a copy of it and listen to it. I actually have played it on this particular program from time to time many years ago. Takes up the whole program. These days, where it takes 2 hours with the War of the Worlds, and it's really worth listening to. But you should really listen to it in a darkly lit room with a glass of wine and a partner or something like that, and the lights down low, sort of thing, and listen to it that way. You'll get the benefit of it, really. Top of the bracket, I got in my Don Williams track for the day. He gave us one of his very early hits called I Believe in You. You're tuned to a morning of Dusty Rewinds with Dusty Doug. The time now is 28 minutes past 10 o'clock. Good morning to our friends in Canada and those listening out there at Lyndhurst. I'm going to play a couple of chaps now, or a song by a couple of chaps, Lewis and Crawford, in actual fact. And I actually met them personally and got to know them reasonably well when I was working as a cameraman for Prime Television way back in the Country Music Awards, when I was up, I did jobs up there at Tamworth as a cameraman, and they were actually performing. Here they are with their biggest hit, Midnight in Paradise. It takes a while for the noise to come through. Here it is in the background. It's coming.

fancy little bit of guitar picking there called The White Rabbit. Before that, we had Hall & Oates in there with Kiss On My List. In actual fact, that was one of the groups I worked for. When I was in the Army, I was doing a little bit of moonlighting as security for international rock stars and groups and things like that. And I actually was working for Hall & Oates and Jeff Rogers, who does a program on the weekdays mornings on our particular station, does songs and or music and interviews. He was saying that when the Hall & Oates were in Sydney, which is when I was working for them, he was actually in the crowd as one of the spectators or one of the people that attended the concert of Hall & Oates at the time. Didn't recognise him, but I didn't even know him then, I suppose, so he wouldn't have known me either. Before that, we had Paul Anker in there with Oh Lonesome Me, and at the top of the bracket, Lewis and Crawford from, at the time they were out of Wagga, gave us Midnight in Paradise, a couple of chaps I got to know from when I was doing TV camera work way back. You're tuned to Morning of Dusty Rewinds with Dusty Doug. Time now is I'll give you the good morning to our friends in Blaney and those listening at Lewis Ponds. I'll just press my watch and find out the time. The time is now 10:41, so there's less than 20 minutes of today's program still to go. Okay, let's hear a classic track from Johnny Cash.

and it makes a fiery ring. Bound by wild desire, I fell into a ring of fire.

Farron Young there with Going Steady. It's almost he was a country singer, but it was almost a pop song, wasn't it? We also had in there, if I can find where I'm up to, the Everly Brothers with Bye Bye Love. Ricky Nelson gave us It's Late, and at the top of the bracket, Johnny Cash with one of his classic big hits called Ring of Fire. You're tuned to Morning of Dusty Rewinds with Dusty Doug. Good morning to our friends in Orange and those listening out there at Mullion Creek. Time is running out in the programs. Let's hear from Ollie Austin with his probably most popular track. Could I have this dance, Molly, or dance with me, Molly?

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They say a stranger came in one night, left with his woman, and he lost his mind when an old song starts playing.

0: on the 160 acres that I love.
1: Ernest Tubb there with an oldie, 160 acres, and Ollie Austin before that with his big hit called Dance With Me Molly. Well, that brings today's program to a close. I hope you enjoyed the show. I will be back next Sunday morning at 9 o'clock. I'll take you right through in another 2 hours of Dusty Rewinds. But in the meantime, be kind to each other. Take care and God bless you. Bye for now. Be kind to everybody. See you next week. Goodbye.

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0: Hello and welcome to The Folk Show. I'm Jane Bauer, coming from the studios in Radio Adelaide in South Australia, Kaurna country. This program is being pre-recorded for the National Community Radio Network, and I play a selection of Anglo-Celtic, North American, and mainly Australian traditional, retro, and contemporary music. Well, we're going to go to Ireland first. This is Colm McGuinness. Now, you may have heard of him, but I've just found out about him. He's very popular, playing shanties, traditional Irish, and he also does fantasy pop, which he does for games and films. And I'm going to play some of his traditional and a shanty. We're going to start off with The Wellerman, and it's from his album A Colm Night at Sea. And The Wellerman is a supply ship sent by the Weller brothers, who were a whale fishing company that operated in New Zealand in the 19th century. The Wellerman.
1: There once was a ship that put to sea, and the name of the ship was a Billy of Tea. The winds blew up her bow, dip down, oh blow me, bully boys, blow.

Colin McGuinness, Irish folk singer and contemporary fantasy pop singer as well. And I said he does traditional Irish as well as shanties, and that one was traditional, Rocky Road to Dublin, and before that it was the Wellerman. And when I was looking up the background to Colin McGuinness, it mentioned that he does perform with the Longest Johns, and I played a track of theirs last week. Let's go for another one. This is Over He Goes, and it's from their album Ends of the Earth, and they're from Bristol.

British rock folk band Oyster Band there from the album Meet You There with Here Comes the Flood. And before that, it was the Long Johns from the album Ends of the Earth with Over He Goes. And I'm pretty sure they wrote that themselves. It's not traditional. Okay, to Australia now. This is Leah Senior. The track I'm going to play is called 2 Weeks. And it's from a forthcoming album, Point Road Night, and it's written about neighbours who pulled down a quaint beach house next door.

On the day that I was born, it was a cold and a frosty morn in the famous suburb known as Woolloomooloo. It was down in Riley Street where folks first heard me bleat, 'cause at the time I'd nothing else to do. Now me mother died of fright when she saw me in the light, and my father thought he'd send me to the zoo. But I owe a lot to him, 'cause he taught me how to

That's from an album, The Very Best of the Bushwhackers, and that was the Woolloomooloo Lair. And before that, it was Leah Senior with 2 Weeks from the album Port Road Night. And I'll mention again, it's about the neighbours who are pulling down the quaint beach house. And I live fairly close to the beach, and that one really resonates with me because I see that kind of thing happening very often. Well, we're going to go to Sea Swallow from Western Australia. This is a track, The Day Beyond the Dark, which is about Nick Drake. Nick Drake was an English singer-songwriter in the folk revival. He died in 1974 at the age of 26 years, but he has a real cult following. And Sea Swallow, who are Bill Laurie and Claire Moody, have written this song around the theme of Nick Drake. And I'm going to follow it with one of Nick Drake's originals, Pink Moon.

That's Nick Drake with Pink Moon from his album of the same name. It was his third and last album in 1972. And he was known for his really unusual tunings, open tunings and various others. And before that, it was Sea Swallow from Western Australia with The Day Beyond the Dark, which was about Nick Drake and his music and life. Well, we're going to go to a Bob Dylan song now, but it's from Festival Folk Sing, Bob Dylan, a compilation of mainly Australian artists singing Dylan covers. And this is Maggie and Elsie Rigby with The Times They're A-Changing.

That was the Campdown Races, being performed there by the Dukes from an album called Beautiful Dreamer, the songs of Stephen Foster. Stephen Foster's more well known for the song Hard Times, which is just about being covered by everybody, hasn't it? And before that, it was Sister Sadie with the Tom Paxton song Last Thing on My Mind. And it's from an album, Bluegrass Sings Paxton, that was put out in 2024. And I started that set of three with Maggie and Elsie Rigby with Dylan's song, The Times They Are Changing, from Festival Folk Sing Bob Dylan. Well, I hope you're enjoying the program. My name's Jane Bower and this is The Folk Show. It's been pre-recorded in the studios of Radio Adelaide, Ghana Country, and you can listen to this program at the same time on the same station that you're listening to now every week. I'm making this program for the National Community Radio Network. And some of the stations that are listening are 2BLU, Blue Mountains, over in New South Wales there, 2BOB, FM, which is also in New South Wales, and Braidwood Community Radio, which is 2BRW from New South Wales. Quite a few community radio stations in New South Wales are downloading my program. Thank you very much, and I hope you're enjoying the show, and I'll say hello to some others in other parts of Australia in the up and coming programs. We're staying with the US. This is Sweet Honey on the Rock from an album of One Voice, which is a vocal music from around the world, and this is Study War No More, Sweet Honey on the Rock.

That's US folk rock from the 60s. It's from an album called Bleecker Street, Greenwich Village in the 60s, Greenwich Village being a suburb of New York, where the folk revival was at its finest, I think. And that was an original Dino Valentini song performed there in a contemporary way by Paul Brady, called Let's Get Together. And before that, it was Sweet Honey on the Rock from an album One Voice with Study War No More. Well, we've got time to squeeze in another one before we say goodbye. And this is Alison Krauss and the Union Station from A Rough Guide to Bluegrass with Every Time You Say Goodbye.

Alison Krauss and the Union Station with Every Time You Say Goodbye from Rough Guide to Bluegrass. Come to the end of the program. Hope you've enjoyed what I've played for you today. And don't forget to tune in at the same time on the same station that you're listening to now. I'm Jane Bauer. This has been The Folk Show. And until next time, look after yourself, care for your family and friends, and don't forget to carry out random acts of kindness. Here's Eileen Ivers, amazing fiddle player with the humours of Ballylochlan. Goodbye.

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G'day everyone and welcome to the It's My Country Radio Show, coming to you from the IMC Country Radio Studios in Melbourne, Australia. My name's Pete Matthew and it's great to have your company. Thanks for joining me on the show that brings you country music you know and country music you should know. Opening up this week's show, well, it's taken a couple of years, but finally he's brought out a brand new single. My good friend, the Bellarine Peninsula's Nathan Seeks, with Holding Out for a Hurricane. And hopefully, a new album is not far away either. Okay, on this week's show, it's 95% about new music from Aussie country artists, with a couple of my IMC promotions artists thrown in as well. But up now, this is a young lady that played at a concert I put on a few years ago in Wollongong when she was 15 years old. It's Trinity Woodhouse and her brand new song called Pills.

That was Ella Powell with Passerby. Before that, Cassidy Ray with Little Fling and Wade Forster with Gooseneck Party. All right, up now, this is Will Lindner, 21.

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Four songs there from IMC Promotions artists. That was Ryan Sapp with The Prisoners song. Before that, Germany's The Cumberland River Project featuring Valen with Turquoise Blue. Aussie Jason Carruthers with I'm a Man, I'm a Bloke. And Canadian Abby Grace with Boots, Beer and Boogie. All right, from now on, we are back to being all Aussie for the rest of the show. This is Bella McKenzie, Homegrown Trio with Grew Up Country.

Brand new Aussie artists on the It's My Country radio show this week. That was Seajum Sounds with The Door. Before that, we had Sandy Louise with Tears in the Driveway and Sally Jane with 2 Feet. Right up now, this is Katie Jane featuring Luke Austin with Let's Get It Wrong Together.

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One divorce, two kids, and a few whiskeys ago. That was the brand new single for Catherine Britt. Before that, we had Becky Cole with More Cows Than Cowgirls and Andy Penko with Cry of the Koala. Right up now, this is Whiskey Jack, Broken Fashion.

You're listening to the It's My Country Radio Show with Pete, and we are all Aussie country at the moment. That was Melinda Schneider with The Woman. Before that, Max Jackson with 1990-something. Jake Davey with Got It All, and Heath Milner with Rollin'. All right, up now, this is James Keith, and his brand new song called Be Real.

Michael Carpenter and the Banks Brothers with I Love Lovin' You. And before that, we had a double play from Canberra's Leela with her two songs called Do Without and Butterfly. All right, up now, Amber Kenny and her new song called Make My Way.

Tori Dark with Remember Me Like That, Sammy Palinkas with Never Known Better, Rhinestoned with It's a Good Thing We Ain't Drinking, and Chloe Swinell with Rodeo King. All right, folks, that's it for this week's show. Thanks very much for listening. Hopefully you can join me all same time, same place next week. Going to leave you now with the brand new single for Lucy Tiger. It's called Harvest Moon. I'll catch you all next week.

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6: Hello and welcome to Wellbeing. I'm Guy Murphy. Today I'm speaking with Renee McDonald, a counsellor and life coach who explores the relationship between spirituality, consciousness and well-being. In this conversation, Renee discusses a range of perspectives on health, including ideas that sit outside mainstream scientific consensus. The views expressed are her own and are presented as part of a broader discussion about spirituality and personal well-being. Listeners are encouraged to evaluate the information for themselves and consult qualified healthcare professionals regarding medical advice or treatment decisions. Thank you for joining me on the show today, Renee.
7: No problem, thank you.
6: What role does spirituality play in overall mental and emotional health?
7: In general, spirituality is important in our daily lives, more from the point of view of we are not just merely a body, like in a like a jumpsuit going through life. Every day we go through life, we interact with nature, we interact with our, you know, our home, our family, our loved ones, and there's a lot of proof now that there are spiritual connections even from the heart. So, you know, a lot of the research suggests we are mind, body and spirit, not merely just a mind, like a head on a stick kind of thing, or just a body traipsing through the world.
6: Yeah, absolutely. So, I mean, we can talk more about that if you'd like. So what's some of the sort of evidence that you'd point to for, you know, this sure. spiritual component that we have?
7: Yeah, so there's a lot of new researchers and people, particularly over the last 10, 15, 20 years, that have come forward about this. So there's people like Dr. Joe Dispenza, Dr. John DeMartini, I don't know if you know the work of Dr. Emoto, there's the work of the HeartMath Institute. I kind of draw from those kinds of researchers for my discussions around where spirituality meets science, yeah.
6: Okay. So what are some of the specific, you know, findings that these people have found?
7: Well, that we are what we think, and that whatever we think, we can then therefore create. And Dr. Emoto's work is pivotal around that. So he did experiments with water, and humans are 80% water, or just fluid, you know. But in terms of then, if we use that scientific principle, if we are 80% fluid and water molecules, then whatever we say to ourselves, we become.
6: Okay.
7: It's pretty deep.
6: I understand the concept, but what makes him believe that?
7: He's done experiments with water, and by talking to water, so water molecules change. If you say, I love you, to the water does more amazing things with its molecules. He did it with snow drops. He did it with running water. He did it with, put it under the microscope. And if you say, I hate you, water, or or something negative, it changes and it becomes more, I guess you could say, it doesn't flow as well. So, water flowing in a stream, it flows better if we speak to it. This is weird, wacky stuff, but he did all of this in test tubes and on petri dishes as well.
6: So what are some signs that a person may be spiritually disconnected or struggling?
7: When they say they are stuck, when we're stuck in our lives, that's usually connected to an inability to connect spiritually to ourselves.
6: Okay.
7: Does that make sense?
6: Yeah, absolutely. So people describing their, frame of mind or their their life as being stuck.
7: Yes.
6: Okay. And how do you distinguish spirituality from mental health, and where do they overlap?
7: Okay. So this is an interesting question, and even goes back to what is counselling, what is psychotherapy, what is mental health. So I can describe those. I'm lucky that I've been around in my field for around 25 years now, I was trained differently to modern counsellors and psychotherapists and psychologists, where a lot of it focuses on the science too much, whereas I was trained more holistically back then. And so it gets down to, bottom line is, what is psychotherapy? Psychotherapy, I was trained originally in that practice, and psychotherapy tends to be more long-term and working on changing the psyche. That's part of the, if we break down the word psychotherapy, there's the first bit which is related to the psyche. The psyche links to the soul. It's the Greek terminology is psyche equals soul.
6: Interesting.
7: That's why psychics call themselves psychics, because they're looking into your soul. Okay, and so I see my work is soul work with other humans. It's not merely just that I've got someone in front of me who needs help with a problem. It's what is the problem?
6: Yeah.
7: And the problem, I was advised when I was trained, the problem is never the problem. It's how we perceive the problem that often is the problem.
6: Yeah, I think that's a valuable lesson.
7: Yeah, and so if we go back to psychotherapy, so what is psychotherapy? Psychotherapy, according to etymological terminology back to the Greeks, it actually means soul healing. What does psychology mean? Soul thinking. There's a big difference between those two origins of the words.
6: Okay, interesting.
7: And so this is kind of why I wanted to get back to, because this is how I was originally trained, to break down the words, to actually know what service I'm actually offering the world, and why I don't want to be a psychologist under Medicare. So I don't get Medicare, and I purposely don't get Medicare. Otherwise, I'm boxed in and I'm stuck. And if I'm stuck, then I can't produce mind, body, spirit healing with my clients.
6: Absolutely. No, that's totally fair. And so what would you recommend to someone who is struggling to find purpose in their life?
7: Purpose itself is about what you want to do with your life that's meaningful. So purpose always links to meaning. And most people, if they're heading towards a therapist, psychologist, anyone to turn to, their research is clear. Subconsciously, someone usually is questioning the meaning of their life.
6: Right, okay.
7: So most people don't even know, oh, why am I actually going to that psychologist, or why am I going to that therapist? Well, it's usually because you're questioning the meaning in your life, but you're not even aware of that. That's the underlying driver of why you might actually be seeking therapy. And usually someone suicidal is questioning the meaning of their life, and they feel like their life is meaningless.
6: Okay.
7: This is really deep stuff. It's the stuff that we don't talk about as a society, but it's also the stuff that actually is either a driver or what's called a stuck point or a counterpoint. So we're either the driver of our lives or we're the passenger. And so we need to decide, are we driving or are we being the passenger?
6: Right. So it's basically a state of being a passenger, so to speak, is the idea of struggling to find purpose and not maybe taking conscious control of your life. Is that
7: exactly? But things like, and I want to go there. Things like COVID helped us all be passengers,
6: right?
7: And so we have to learn how to have self-leadership again. Self-leadership is very, very different to turning to our government, the governments of the world, or someone in local community who might be a leader. It's very different to that. Self-leadership means that you are choosing your decision in the way that you see fit at all times. Mm. Obviously, modern life doesn't always allow us for that. And so I save the answers to these questions as no judgment of anyone. But this is what the research suggests.
6: Okay. And I'm just curious, you've mentioned a couple of societal phenomena, let's say.
7: Yep.
6: Where do things like, the work-life balance or lack thereof and people's attitudes towards success, their attitude towards, status and that sort of thing. Where does all that fit in today's society with our spiritual health and with these things that we're discussing?
7: Yeah, so if we are turning to a doctor for our health at all times, we are not self-leading our own health journey, just as an example. This is what the research suggests in the spiritual traditions.
6: Okay. Would you mind explaining that a little bit further?
7: Yeah, using that as one example. Okay, right. So, you've got a cold or a flu. Oh, you have to go to the doctor for that. But societies in the past would write it out at home. I'm not saying for a second we shouldn't go to the doctor now, and that there are good medications and the like. But that all medications stop us from connecting to our psyche.
6: Okay, all medications?
7: All medications. This is controversial, I know.
6: Okay, so are you suggesting that we don't take medication?
7: No, not for a second.
6: Okay, so it's a trade-off of physical and spiritual wellness in that sense.
7: 100%, 100%. You take the medication, you're going to be less spiritual. You take the medication, you might need it just to survive. That you need to know you might continue to be stuck and be putting band-aids on your problems that actually have deeper roots.
6: Okay. What if, say, hypothetically, because we've been talking about how spirituality is closely linked with mental health. I mean, your approach is obviously different to sort of the conventional approach.
7: Yep.
6: But I'm just wondering, say, for instance, someone was prescribed a medication, and this is purely a hypothetical, not even particularly realistic, but say it only had benefits for their thinking. They had zero side effects. And it only had a benefit for their thinking and their frame of mind. Do you still think that that is not worthwhile because they're getting their mental wellness from a medication. Is that what the idea is here, or is it something different?
7: Yes, that's probably what I'm saying, but I'm not saying for a second that, you know, if someone's suicidal or if they need it for now, but I'm hearing regularly about GPs prescribing antidepressants when someone's grieving. That's really not good.
6: Right, yeah? Right.
7: So if someone is grieving a lost loved one and you put a Band-Aid on that, you don't allow people to have sorrow.
6: Mm.
7: Okay, we're not talking about sorrow. It's not just grief and it's not just mourning. It's actually sorrow.
6: Yep.
7: And so if we're not allowing sorrow, we're slipping Band-Aids on that, and the research is clear from Brené Brown's work that when we forebode joy and we also slap like medications on capacity to feel, we limit joy and we limit our capacity to have sadness too. So we're limiting our emotional range.
6: Okay. I mean, yeah, that seems fair enough, honestly. Basically, essentially the concept here is to avoid medication unless it's entirely necessary.
7: Yeah.
6: Another approach or any other approach isn't particularly feasible.
7: Yes, absolutely. So it's not for a second am I saying don't go to your doctor, because I think that's really important. We have to go to doctors when we need it and allow them, you know, broken arm, you know, car accidents, those kind of things. But I think we're going to medication first too frequently, and it's affecting all of our psyches.
6: Yeah, I think that that's... I think that you might be onto something there. I think that, I do definitely... Yeah, I mean, I think that there's, you know, benefit to modern medicine, but I think that the things that you've said definitely have some truth to them, and that, you know, we do use medicine sometimes as, like, a crutch almost... Yep. And we might not necessarily need it. So, yeah, that's absolutely fair enough.
7: If, just using as an example, if cavemen and people before the 20th century could survive without medication, why do we need it all the time? These are the kind of questions I ask myself, and sometimes we talk about in therapy with my clients, I'm not talking about being dangerous. I'm not talking about not doing the right thing. I'm talking about challenge the status quo sometimes in your thinking, and then you will then get leadership and self-leadership over your own life.
6: Yeah, absolutely. No, I think that it's important to be flexible in your thinking, and that, you know, science can... I mean, I think that science is very important as well, but I think that, you know, there are different approaches for different people, and people are going to figure out that, you know, and the more that you explore things and different ways of thinking and that sort of thing, the more that you can make your own informed opinion. So I do think that's important.
7: Exactly.
6: You're listening to Wellbeing. My guest today is Renee McDonald, a counsellor, psychotherapist and coach. How does a person's sense of meaning influence their wellbeing?
7: Yeah, this is a really good question. I like your question here. If we go to the research of the existential psychotherapist, there's a lot of research in this area. So your sense of meaning links deeply with your sense of purpose and your sense of passion about your life. You're going to be happier if you have a sense of meaning and a sense of purpose, and they go hand in hand. So I'll just give you an example.
6: Yeah.
7: So the person who might lose their loved one, and, you know, I helped people in my earlier career with this. Some of them lost loved ones through, you know, road accidents and the like. And then they join, you know, a road accident support group, but then start their own podcasts or other things like this. A lot of people do this kind of stuff now. It's that you're using some kind of a pain situation or painful situation that you've had in your life, grief, loss, trauma, whatever it is, and then you're making it mean something both to you and others. And I think that when we do that as humans, we connect better to other humans when we've got this sense of meaning.
6: Absolutely. So in terms of how that meaning fits in with, you know, well-being as a whole and that sort of thing, how does that sort of tie into...
7: So okay, we can, I want to break it down to a number of different things because I've done a degree in coaching as well as counselling and psychotherapy.
6: Yep,
7: so I can
6: absolutely
7: talk about the life coaching angle of this, and I think it's important.
6: Sure. Yeah, absolutely.
7: So the life coaching angle, and anyone of your listeners can look into this and help themselves like straight away, is look at the life wheel. So there's something called the life wheel. And you can just look it up online or Google in your images area and print out the life wheel. It's proven through research. If you have the life wheel in front of you and you keep up just looking at that life wheel and assessing your day-to-day life based on the life wheel, you will have a better life. So we've got about 7 or 8, sometimes 10 if different areas of our life. So that's spiritual life, that's physical life, that's community life, it's relationships, it's fitness, finance, those kind of areas, yeah? And so the more balanced, so it's not just about life and work balance, it's actually about holistic balance that creates better meaning and also substance and depth of character in your life.
6: Okay. I've actually never heard of this life wheel. I'm just having a look at it now. So I can see that there's 8 dimensions by the looks of things, and there's, you know, a sort of scale of 1 to 10.
7: Yep.
6: How do we evaluate our, like, where do we put things on this wheel, and how do we evaluate what's going on in our lives, and where should we be optimally on these things in terms of 1 to 10?
7: Great, all great questions. But say, for example, if you have terrible relationships with your family, then you might be somewhere between a 1 and a 4 in family. Just as a side note, there's a lot of different life wheels on the internet. So some of them have 7, some have 8, some have 10.
6: Oh, okay.
7: So, and some of them separate social with family. And so because I've done a bit of the research in this. So what I would say is you want to be over a 5 in all of the areas of your life. That's the ideal.
6: Right, right. So clearly this is a self-reflection tool. But how do we make that judgment about where we are? Are there indicators in these domains is it just a feeling-based thing?
7: It's a bit of both. So you can do it by your own almost personal research and experimentation on yourself. So, for example, if you know, most people know this about themselves, you know you're not exercising enough. You might be only a 1 or 2 in your physical fitness area, yeah?
6: Mm-hmm.
7: But if you're training 3 or 4 times a week, you might be more like a 6 or a 7 or an 8, depending on how hard you train.
6: Yep.
7: You're effectively giving yourself a score, of course, and so it's not an exact science. But most people know, in my work I might be a 9 or a 10, but then in my fitness area, I might only be a 5 or a 6. But that's still okay. You have more balance in your life if you're a 5 or more in all of those areas than if you're like a nothing, a 0 to 4. But it's more about your sense of connection with all those different areas of your life as well.
6: Yeah, absolutely. It seems like a useful tool. It's kind of... I think anything that involves self-reflection is beneficial, and like, you know, staying in touch with yourself and that sort of thing. To me, it seems like almost a journal without the elaboration and wordy depth that is, which can be challenging for some people. Like I don't journal a lot because of, for that very reason. So it does seem like a good tool in that regard.
7: So a lot of life coaches use this tool, and I use it when I do coaching, whether it's whether I do business coaching with other practitioners, which I do as well, or whether I do life coaching with someone coming to me for life coaching, or even some of my therapy clients, I use it as well. It's a good tool for anyone to use, and so your listeners can do this and not necessarily have to pay a life coach like hundreds of dollars, just for the privilege of getting this tool. But if you feel like you can't keep track, that's when to seek out therapy or a coach. Because what it also can do when you go to see a coach or a therapist, you can then use this tool as a marker about, okay, I'm not doing so well in these areas, I need to work on this. And sometimes it's about having an accountability partner, and good therapists and good coaches can be that accountability partner to say, okay, how are you going with your family at the moment? What would you like to keep working on? How are you going in regards to your fitness? How are you going in regards to your finances? So it's not only self-reflection in the kind of therapy and coaching environment, it can be used as an accountability, almost like a marker tool.
6: Yeah, absolutely. No, that's fantastic. I just want to learn a little bit more about life coaching. It's not something that I'm particularly familiar with. So what is the role of a life coach in someone's life?
7: Yeah, great question. Life coaching is different to therapy in that life coaches are actually meant to get you results. Therapists don't actually have to get you a result at all.
6: Right. So what kind of results are people looking for when they go to a life coach?
7: So I guess I'm even using that as an example before when we were talking about the life wheel, yeah?
6: Mm-hmm.
7: And that I then have strategies immediately that I can then say, let's look at this, and then we shine a light on things more in life coaching. So usually someone coming to a life coach has to not be in active trauma or active grief or active DV.
6: Right, okay.
7: So you usually find someone coming to a life coach should or is best to not be in a really traumatic situation in their life.
6: Okay. So it's about, rather than fixing an underlying mental health issue, it's more about helping someone who is already in a good place to truly like flourish and, you know, achieve their goals are. Does life coaching work, does it focus on more the short term, say within, you know, the next 5 years, or is it, you know, is it more about, you know, looking further than that into the future?
7: Oh, it can be any or all of the above, but usually life coaching is about present and future more than the past.
6: Okay. Interesting.
7: Yeah. Therapy will look at the past in order to get you a better present. Life coaching usually looks at the present and moving you into the future.
6: Yeah, okay. What daily practices do you find most effective for nurturing spiritual well-being?
7: Yeah, I have a daily practice of, it's like a spiritual intention setting and meditation that I do every day.
6: So mindfulness type practices?
7: It's probably something way beyond what you would consider normal mindfulness.
6: Okay. So what exactly are you referring to when you talk about meditation?
7: Okay. So in the yogic tradition and even in the Christian tradition, there's a lot of knowledge about in these kind of large religious movements, they regularly talk about meditation in kind of, you know, both Christianity, Buddhism. It can go even well beyond just the standard, you know, mindfulness about minding your mind and a bit noticing your thoughts and being in under meditation. What I came across years ago was a concept called Sankalpa. And Sankalpa is actually, it's like a concept of saying, I am. And this sounds like really simple, but it's really profound. You could, you know, slot it into the life coaching area because it's about future posting yourself.
6: This has been part one of two of my chat with Renee McDonald, a counsellor and life coach who explores the relationship between spirituality, consciousness, and well-being. Thanks for listening. I'm Guy Murphy, and all of us at Wellbeing wish you well.

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1: Hello, hello, and welcome to Real World Gardener. It's Marianne here at the microphone. Thank you for joining me. Great to have your company. So what's on the show today? Firstly, I'm talking with agriculturalist Steve McGrain about winter pruning of fig trees. Then we're growing rhubarb in Vegetable Heroes, plus garden jobs for the weekend with Steve McLean.
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1: Fig trees aren't quite as common as citrus trees in the produce garden, but they're still a firm favourite. There's only a few things you need to know when attending to those trees, and believe it or not, winter time is one of those times. So find out now what needs doing. It's time for the Plant Doctor segment on Real World Gardener. On the line, I've got Steve McGrain, who's a horticulturalist and agriculturalist. How are you today, Steve?
2: Yes, very well. And yourself?
1: Not too bad. This segment is all about pruning figs because winter is the best time of year to actually prune your fig tree, believe it or not. So I thought let's get stuck into it, and because I have two fig trees, one a black Genoa and the other one I can't remember what it is. I just got a cutting.
2: It's a fig tree.
1: It's a fig tree, yeah. It's a well-behaved fig tree, whereas the black Genoa, which I've had for 3 years, has gone like crazy but not produced any fruit. So I'm going to give it a hard prune. What do you think?
2: Good. Yes. I would advise that. And we spoke again off air about when you first get them, the recommendation is you prune them by half. These are plants that fruit on new wood, so therefore they require you each year to prune them back to get the maximum amount of fruit from them. So when you first get them, you've got to be cruel to be kind, I'm afraid. You're going to have to go hard and really cut it back to just three or four main branches coming out, and any of the smaller stuff, all got to go.
1: Right. Okay. So now that it's 3 years old, I'm thinking that's a good thing to do now because I didn't do what you said.
2: Yes.
1: Yeah.
2: Look, any time's a good time with fig. That's the other thing, is they're very, very forgiving, as anyone will know, and they're easy to grow from cuttings. So the other thing is when you do your prunings, you don't have to throw them away. You can make wonderful cuttings for your friends. A fig tree is probably a good thing, especially you mentioned it already, the black Genoa. They can get quite big, and putting it into a pot is not a bad thing to do. And if you've got, like, friends have got apartments or the like, they can do quite well in that regard. So they could have their fig tree on their balcony and be able to actually grow figs. So that would be my suggestion.
1: I was going to say, I've heard that figs like to grow on shallow soil.
2: Is that correct?
1: Uh-huh.
2: Yeah, no, that is so true. Because they come from Mediterranean climates, right, or Mediterranean environments. And as such, not all of them, some of them have been crossed, but most of them would come from that part of the world. And then they grow on fairly heavy limestone as well. So this is another interesting thing. Now, I've been on commercial farms, both organic and conventional fig farms, and they do try to treat them mean to keep them keen a little bit. So they have to have a lot of trace elements, so good mineralized soil, which is what they would have been used to in their natural environment. But don't overdo it with things like, people just go way too much on the, in this case with the compost, and especially nitrogen. Nitrogen will just put them totally into fruit, and you'll never, into leaf, and you'll never see a fruit. So if you want your plant to do well, alkaline soils are important, and they grow in similar kind of environments to an olive tree. So maybe not as harsh, because olive trees can handle a pH of 9, believe it or not. And in South Australia, that's what they've been using, some soil or some sort of byproduct of crusher dust. and that is turning the soil very alkaline. So in this case, if we can get an alkaline of around about 8, that would be good. And crusher dust will do that for you, believe it or not. So adding crusher dust might be the way to go. But back off on the nutrients, because we certainly don't want it to grow that leaf. We want to struggle a bit, and that's when it's going to fruit the best for us. Volcanic soils are fantastic as long as you don't have a whole lot of nitrogen.
1: What is crusher dust exactly? Because I haven't heard of that before.
2: Yeah, well, you've probably seen road base.
1: Oh, yes.
2: All right, that is the what comes off that when they're chopping it up into a road base from that blue basalt rock ends up being crusher dust. And so it's just a finer material of road base, if you like. And so you can get yourself a couple of bags of that and spread that around the base of it, and that will just bring it into more alkaline condition. And the good thing about it is, being environmental again, it lasts for yonks. So year after year, it will continue to keep that soil alkaline. So if you've ever seen anyone throw a bag of crusher dust onto the lawn, they say you never have to fertilize your lawn again, because it again will alkaline the soil and deliver the minerals that are required for grasses, but similarly with a fig tree.
1: Wow. That's an awesome tip there, Steve. I'll have to source that crusher dust, that's for sure.
2: Yeah, you can get it anywhere. That's the wonderful thing, and it's so available. Sure, look, you know, technically some crusher dust is going to be more alkaline than others, but in general speak, you would add this to your pot. In your case with your black Genoa, you would add that to the soil in, you know, a reasonable cover on the surface. And when you're watering that through, that's going to alkaline your soil over a period of time. One of the things that crusher dust is very useful for is for growing cuttings in. Things like that take some time to develop roots, like frangipanis, for argument's sake, will do very well in pure crusher dust. They get all their minerals, and fungi don't want to grow in it because it's just too high alkalinity.
1: Wow. You're really giving out the hot tips today, that's for sure.
2: I hope so.
1: Now, I was going to say, we should mention that if you've got a fig tree in your garden and it doesn't need to be cut back hard because it's been fruiting nicely for you, so all you need to do is cut out the crossing branches and make a nice vase shape so you've got a good airflow and everything. And if it's up too high, if the figs are too high for you to reach, or just cut it back so that you can reach the next year's figs, really.
2: Yeah, look, it depends. If you're a purist, the reality is in the commercial scenario, and putting on my agricultural science hat, it's one third to a quarter of the plant that you prune back each year. And the reason is we're looking for that new growth to give us the fruiting. And anything which is by rule is less than 45-degree angle from the main branch, we chop it off. So we want stuff that is more or less like right angles to the main branch. And anything within half a metre of the base of the trunk or the main or similarly the branch that you're pruning to, remove all of those laterals as well, or any of those verticals. And that's the technical way to do it. So if you want to then bring it into shape, by all means do so. But just keep in mind removing anything which is less than 45 degrees and too close to the trunk.
1: Right.
2: Because it won't fruit. It doesn't fruit very well on those inner branches. It always fruits better on the outer branches.
1: Okay. That's good to know too. And also the variety that you grow depends on where you live in Australia. So I can grow a black Genoa, but were you saying that it's not that good for the Northern Rivers region?
2: Well, look, it's not so much the Northern Rivers region, but where I live on the coast. So if I was inland, I could get away with that. And also my soil, look, it's really paramount that you consider what soil you're going to have, as with olive trees, as I've said. If you want to miss out on the disappointment, sure, you can have the black Genoa, or I would recommend people try to hunt down. It's a lot harder to get. But if you're doing it for the home garden, the white Genoa, because it's about half the

0: whether you're going to preserve them or whether you're going to eat them fresh, because they all have different applications, and it's worth finding out which one first would suit you.
1: Wow, that's good to know. Right, well, there we have it. There's some great tips on pruning your figs during winter, which you need to get into now. Once again, Steve, it's been lovely chatting with you on Real World Gardener.
0: It was my pleasure.
2: Real World Gardener, bringing you informative topics about gardening and the environment with Marianne Cannon.
1: Okay, that was Steve McGrain, agriculturalist. His tip is to prune new fig trees by half when you get them, but for older trees, prune out any limbs that are less than 45 degrees to the trunk. Also, prune out any branches less than a metre from the ground of your tree. If you have any feedback, email realworldgardener@gmail.com or write in to 2RRR PO Box 644 Gladesville, New South Wales 1675. Still to come, growing rhubarb in Vegetable Heroes, plus garden jobs for the weekend.
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1: It's time for garden jobs for the weekend with Steve McLean.
4: As usual, there's always jobs for the weekend, and this weekend, while things slow down in the garden during winter, your worms can keep working right through the cooler months, turning kitchen scraps and garden waste into rich, micro-filled castings that will give your spring garden an absolute head start. A few cold snaps or strong winds can also stress your worms, so place your worm farm in a protected spot. Against a north-facing wall is always good, or under a patio, or in a shed with good airflow. Avoid waterlogging and make sure drainage is clear, because cold and soggy soil is a bad combo. Clean up fallen leaves and garden debris. Leaves can go into the compost bin, but assess garden debris first for any signs of disease like scale or leaf spot. These can go into the green bin. Also, feed plants, especially in the veggie bed, to encourage healthy growth in spring. And lastly, don't forget, remove weeds in the lawns and garden beds before they take hold. Mowing over deep-rooted weeds, such as dandelions, only encourages thicker growth.
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ASN Didi, it's time for Vegetable Heroes, and today I'm growing rhubarb, still, in a pot, still. And botanically, it's Rhum crosshybridum. Do you think of rhubarb as a fruit? Well, you wouldn't be the lone ranger on that one, because we're used to eating it mainly in desserts, such as rhubarb and apple crumble, or rhubarb and apple pie or strudel. But did you know that rhubarb is actually a close relative of garden sorrel, which means it's a member of the vegetable family? Of course, 5,000 years ago, rhubarb was used for medicinal purposes when Chinese people used the dried roots as a laxative, but that is the Chinese variety. And in fact, the value of rhubarb in China was so high that, in fact, it was forbidden to be sent or exported along with tea. Different varieties of rhubarb have different medicinal uses, by the way. It wasn't until the early 19th century, when rhubarb became popular in food, that it began used in desserts and wine. Now, according to Mr. Clayton, a fourth-generation Australian rhubarb grower and breeder, the hybrid version came to Australia from England with the first free settlers and was established by 1840. Interestingly, all rhubarb up to 1890 was winter deciduous. Then a Mr. Top of Bendigo developed an evergreen variety. Depends where you live, though. Varieties like Winter Wonder, Ever Red and Wanden Red are specifically bred not to die back and can be harvested all year round. So it is a perennial, and it only dies down in the coolest of climates. It's got those short, thick rhizomes, and the leaves are sort of triangular-shaped and crinkly with small greenish flowers. What we all like to eat is those long, thick and tasty stalks. Now, when's the best time to plant rhubarb? Well, in tropical,

0: subtropical areas and temperate zones. In subtropical areas, it's until now and September. Temperate zones, July to September and October. Cool temperate districts, August to November. And arid zones, you can plant your rhubarb from July right through to February. In temperate and cool climates, the above ground plants of the rhubarb is withering away during the colder months. Don't be alarmed. Your plant hasn't died. It's just dormant. Of course, the winter has been warmer than usual in a lot of districts, and you can be growing yours still and seeing the leaves. Specifically, if it's in a pot, it's probably still got leaves and it might be flowering very soon. Apart from that, you can buy the dormant crowns now and plant them. Rhubarb can be grown in pots as long as they are large enough, minimum of 30 centimetres. The bigger the better. In fact, there's a variety called Ruby Red Dwarf. That's perfect for potted gardening because it has short, thick stems and it's bright red. And here's an important tip. You can't eat the leaves. They are toxic. They're full of oxalic acid. Rhubarb's a heavy feeder. That means it needs lots of fertilizer during the growing season. You've got to use large amounts of organic matter like cow manure mulches applied in late autumn and work that mulch carefully into the soil around the crowns. I have been told never to use the pelleted chook manure on your rhubarb. During the active growing season, you also need a side dressing of complete fertilizer at 3 monthly intervals. Okay, so you don't have to dig up your rhubarb plant. It will last for 10 to 15 years in a permanent place. There isn't much that goes wrong with rhubarb, although some districts have reported they get mites in the leaves or borers in the stem. How about that? Well, why is it good for you? The good news is that rhubarb is low in saturated fat and sodium and very low in cholesterol. It's also a good source of magnesium, a very good source of dietary fiber, vitamin C, vitamin K, calcium, potassium and manganese. So, apple and rhubarb crumble for you then. And that was your Vegetable Heroes segment for today.
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0: It's time for the Garden Jobs Longer Chat on Real World Gardener. On the line, I've got Steve McLean, who is still in Austria. How are you today, Steve?
2: Hi, Marianne. I'm really good, thank you. Only another week and a half or so, and we'll be back home in Australia.
0: Okay, then. Well, you might as well enjoy while you're over there, because it's getting cooler in here in Australia. Let's start off with the listener question, which is... Mandy, she's asking, she's dug a clump of dahlia tubers. It was a great homicide. What do you people think on all the fresh green bits? Does it look suspicious? Apparently the tubers have got some funny new growth that she's dug up. And hopefully it's not a problem because it's been one of her best performers this year.
2: Thanks for your question, Mandy. Just in case listeners are wondering, as I was initially as well, homicide is a decorative dahlia. It's a dahlia hybrid that shows off blooms in a soft peachy apricot with speckles of crimson red. And decorative dahlias are a tall growing variety with large rounded blooms of up to about 15 centimetres across, giving them the wow factor in the garden or vase.
0: Unfortunately, Mandy, what you have is leafy gall. You need to throw out the whole clump and sanitize any tool or pot that has come in contact with it. Soil or potting mix needs to be thrown out or at the very least moved away from perennial plants. Homicide is an easy, inexpensive cultivar to find to replace.
2: A telltale sign in this case is the huge number of shoots growing very close together, and other times you see white immature shoots which often look like cauliflowers when they are smaller and white. And if the cauliflowers are buried in ground growing, once they poke through the soil exposed to light, they look like lots of sprouts forming little forests.
0: So yes, it looked a little bit like, I don't know, celery leaf coming out of the base of the tubers of the dahlia. Anyway, I hope that answers your question. Let's go on to the hort term, which is imbibition.
2: Recently, I was asked why one sowing of telegraph peas did not germinate when another lot of sugar snap peas did in the same bed, and they were both in the same growing conditions. And it came down to a couple of environmental possibilities, one of which was that the telegraph peas, well, they're prone to imbibition injury. And what is that, you may well ask?
0: You have to look at what happens when a seed is planted before actual germination. This initial process is called imbibition and is a rapid absorption of moisture from the soil by the seed. This water intake causes the dry, dormant seed to swell, which in turn triggers processes that wake up the seed and allow germination to begin.
2: What can happen is that when water rushes into the seed very quickly, especially if that water and soil is very cold, typically below about 10 degrees Celsius, the cell membranes are less elastic, and this causes the cell walls and membranes to rupture. In other words, the seed coat cracks when dry seeds meet very cold water.
0: And when seeds and soil are warm, the membrane damage is quickly repaired by the physiological activity associated with germination, and everything continues normally. That is, germination continues on.
2: When seeds and soil are cold, the physiological repair of the damage is slowed or stopped altogether. Left unrepaired, this damage to cell membranes and the subsequent leakage of cell contents can result in the death of the seed itself, and so therefore a lack of germination altogether.
0: There we have it. Now, the plant profile is native Rosella. It's one of Australia's own hibiscus heterophyllus, commonly known as native Rosella. It's a plant that deserves a bit more attention than it typically gets, rather. So let's have a look at what's all about. Now, I believe, Steve, you've got this growing in your garden back in Australia.
2: We actually have a couple of them right outside our bedroom, actually, and I love the birds that it attracts into our garden.
0: Yeah.
2: And it actually belongs to the same family as hibiscus. Most of us are familiar with that big tropical hibiscus that you see in warmer gardens. But this one is a true Australian native, found naturally along bush margins, rainforest edges, and creek lines up and down the east coast. There's something satisfying about growing a plant that actually belongs here. And this one has quite a bit going for it.
0: It's a tall, fast-growing shrub, generally reaching somewhere between 2 and 4 metres, with flowers that are typically white or pale cream with a deep pink to burgundy centre. You'll also come across yellow-flowered forms, and it blooms generously through spring and summer, and the whole plant is a bit of a wild, open character to it. It's not a neat, compact shrub. It's a bit more relaxed than that, but regular pruning after flowering will keep it tidy and actually encourages more flowers the following season.
2: Yeah, actually, Marianne, it's worth noting that regular pruning, this native Rosella actually responds really well to the pruning, and that's something we do with ours. And you know, one thing worth knowing before you actually plant it is that the stems are quite prickly, so it's best positioned away from pathways or spots where people are moving around regularly. Give it a bit of space and it'll be perfectly happy.
0: So it's a good one for wildlife. Honeyeaters, lorikeets and butterflies are all drawn to the flowers, and the fruits are edible for both humans and birds. So the fruit has a tart flavour and has traditionally been used in jams and preserves. So if you're inclined to do a bit of foraging for your own garden, it's an added bonus. Now, have you done any jams or preserves from the fruits?
2: No, not from this one we haven't, no, but it is something that's worth considering, absolutely.
0: And if you're looking to add a bit of biodiversity to your garden, it's a useful plant to have around.
2: Care-wise, it's not particularly demanding. It likes a warm, sunny or partly shaded position with reasonable drainage. It naturally grows along, as we mentioned before, the bush margins and creek lines, so it appreciates moisture but doesn't want to sit in wet soil for extended periods of time. A layer of mulch, as with many of these types of plants, around the base will help keep it comfortable. That mulch will retain moisture over the warmer months, but it will also stop the root zone from drying out too quickly.
0: It does prefer warmer conditions, so it suits temperate to tropical climates best. That said, it's been grown successfully in cooler areas when given a sheltered position, so it's worth a try if you're keen. If you're in a frost-prone area, a protected spot near a north-facing wall or fence would give it the best chance.
2: To propagate from seed, a light scuff with sandpaper before sowing will help with germination. This just softens the hard seed coat and encourages the seed to get going more quickly. Sow it in spring for best results, and if you would rather take cuttings, late winter to early spring is the time to do that, and you should see roots forming within about 6 to 8 weeks.
0: If you're after a native plant that's generous with its flowers, supports local wildlife, and doesn't ask too much of you in return, the native Rosella is worth considering. Look out for it at your local native plant nursery. It may not always be on the main bench, but it's worth asking for. And there you have it. That's the plant profile and garden jobs. Once again, Steve, it's been marvellous chatting with you.
2: Thanks, Marianne. I really enjoyed it this week. Great to chat with you also.
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0: Thank you for listening. I hope we've inspired you to prune your fig tree. If you don't have a fig tree, go and get one and grow some rhubarb. 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Just look for 2RRR programs or follow Real World Gardener on Facebook for the link. 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Until next week, I'll leave you with a track by the Bee Gees. The song is Too Much Heaven. But from me, have a great gardening week. Bye for now.

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3: 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Unbelievably, when it came to a vote, no Labor or One Nation MPs supported it, and hardly any Liberals or Nationals either. 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

0: 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Welcome to your Sunday on 107.5 local station. 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
1: And me, Daryl.
0: Daryl.
1: Grumpy.
0: AKA Grumpy.
1: Yeah.
0: I mean, you can go with Grumpy.
1: Yeah.
0: It's what everyone knows you as.
1: That's right.
0: On the radio. Some in real life.
1: And welcome back to all my loyal loyal followers.
0: All your loyal listener.
1: Yeah.
0: Yep. I don't know if we can pluralise that just yet.
1: I think there's all one of them.
0: Yeah, there's probably more people in the studio than people listening on the...
1: That's right. That's two of us.
0: On the airways, yeah, yeah. How you doing?
1: Yeah, not too bad. Went down to Wellington today, had lunch down there at the services club.
0: Oh, lovely.
1: Yeah, a steak sandwich.
0: Yep. What took you out to Wellow?
1: Oh, I was meeting a friend of mine and a few friends of his.
0: Oh, okay. Yep.
1: And we had a nice chat.
0: Yep. Lovely. I drove to Sydney and back today.
1: Yes, or I to, know. That's to Mount a long Drought trek for you, mate.
0: Yeah, it was a bit of a trip. I got into town about half an hour ago and pat the dogs and kiss the missus and back out here.
1: Yeah. You're having a busy life.
0: Well, you got to keep busy.
1: Yep.
0: Yeah. But it was all good. It was a pretty good trip, to be honest.
1: Oh, that's good.
0: Yeah, it was only a little bit of rain when I got to Sydney, and then the rest of it wasn't too bad.
1: Well, you're driving a big bloody Ford.
0: Yeah, I do enjoy driving the Ranger for sure.
1: Well, there you go.
0: Yeah, it's a pretty nice car to drive for sure. Yeah. To take on some long trips. I need to give it a clean, to be honest. It needs a little bit of love.
1: I got some news too. I sold me caravan.
0: Yes, congratulations.
1: Yeah.
0: How does the weight feel off your shoulder selling the caravan?
1: Me and Annie have been trying to sell it for months.
0: Yeah, because I mean, there's a bit of a story, but essentially, you had one. But that one got busted. You got the new one. The new one didn't really suit your needs too much, and so now it's just off your shoulders altogether. Well, that's
1: off
0: good.
1: Off my shoulders altogether.
0: Yeah. Well, why don't we listen to a bit of music? What did we just open the show with, actually? I'll let you...
1: What we opened the show was with Don't Bring Me Down by the Electric Light Orchestra.
0: I've noticed here, and I'm going to let you get away with this one, you've gone with Don't Bring Me Down by ELO to kick off the show. And then the second song here I've got that I'm about to play is also Don't Bring Me Down by The Animals.
1: Is that right?
0: Which is live on the Ed Sullivan Show,
1: well,
0: 1966.
1: Listen, I like Don't Bring Me Down.
0: Is it the same song?
1: Yeah.
0: I didn't get the chance to look it up.
1: No, it isn't.
0: A different Don't Bring Me Down.
1: It's a different Don't Bring Me Down.
0: All right. Well, why don't we listen to the second of two Don't Bring Me Down
1: and
0: songs.
1: You can make up your own mind.
0: It's like Messi's, up until today's game, had scored all of Argentina's goals.
1: Yeah.
0: All of the songs so far we've played on the show are called Don't Bring Me Down.
1: Well, they're all my songs.
0: And they're not bringing us down?
1: No.
0: No.

Every time I think about you.

0: That was Boots, Scoot and Boogie by Brooks and Dunn. And before that, it was... Do you know what that one was, Nathan?
1: Shout.
0: By?
1: Johnny O'Keefe.
0: J.O.K. One of our Australia's greatest rockers.
1: He's J.O.K. with me.
0: Yes.
1: Yep.
0: Same here. and before that, it was... Don't Bring Me Down by
1: The Animals. Yeah, that's what they call us. That was going to be the other version of our show, the other name for our show, Grumpy yeah. Sundays or The Animals.
0: Yeah, well, only you were The Animals.
1: Me?
0: Yeah.
1: Why am I The Animal?
0: I got no idea. You might have been brought up that way.
1: Yeah, I think it was my parenting. That's what I'm going to blame.
0: We're hoping, actually, that that Niche and Kobe are listening today.
1: We hope they're enjoying the show.
0: We hope that they're enjoying the show.
1: Yeah, they already got engaged, already got started. Not engaged. I better not say that word too loud. Niche might get too excited, but they're engaging in the show, is what I'm saying.
0: Okay.
1: I'm getting myself into trouble there.
0: I hope you get engaged soon, Niche.
1: All right, I'm just about to turn your microphone off again.
0: And don't forget our date, Nish.
1: Yeah, you're going to the movies.
0: We are.
1: Again.
0: Yeah.
1: Minions. Yeah.
0: Monsters or Minions?
1: Minions and Monsters or something, yeah.
0: Yeah.
1: Yeah, looks pretty good. Are we going to talk sport?
0: Oh, yes. I want to talk sport.
1: You do want to talk sport. Yes. I haven't watched any NRL, so just before we do, in the interest of us becoming a more professional radio show, I thought I'd bring in maybe a sound to kick off the sport. What do you think of this one? So welcome to the sports part of Grumpy Sundays. It goes for a bit too long, actually, I think. I'll find a shorter one. And what it
0: sounds like drunks at the pub.
1: Yeah, it was supposed to sound like a crowd and a sports whistle, but yeah, sounded like a brawl about to start. What about this one? Welcome to Grumpy Sunday's Sports Edition.
0: Yes. Well, that's all right.
1: I don't think anyone would pick that as a sport one. No. Why don't I keep investigating, and you tell us what you wanted to talk about with the sport.
0: Keep investigating. I'm thinking.
1: Yeah.
0: Seeing as that Manly got beat last week by Canterbury.
1: Yeah. By a single point. Yeah. Yeah.
0: All right. Yep. I want to tell you what Manly did to Melbourne yesterday.
1: Oh, the classic grudge match.
0: It was a classic grudge match.
1: Yep, a repeat of the back-to-back grand finals that you played against each other.
0: Back-to-back grand finals?
1: Yeah, you didn't Manly and Melbourne play back-to-back grand finals? No. You won one each?
0: No.
1: I'm pretty sure you did, but anyway, continue.
0: No, that was Canterbury.
1: Oh, you can... What happened? What did you do to Melbourne?
0: We actually beat them. There was a sign on the hill saying 40-0 Hill.
1: Yeah.
0: And we actually,
1: which was one of the grand finals that I'm talking about.
0: We actually beat them 30-0.
1: 30-4.
0: Sorry, 30-4.
1: Yeah. What'd they kick, 4 field goals or something?
0: I got no idea.
1: No, that's good. That's a very good win.
0: I know.
1: How'd my dogs go?
0: That I don't know.
1: Well, they haven't played yet, maybe. They beat the Titans. 30-12. Actually, I did see that pop up because they've put Critter into the halves now.
0: Yeah.
1: And apparently he's killing it.
0: Who was it?
1: Critter.
0: Critter.
1: Yeah.
0: Critter.
1: Yeah. And he's apparently killing it. So
0: yeah,
1: it's been a good move for us. Maybe we're a chance at having a good year after all.
0: Maybe.
1: World Cup's been amazing.
0: Yeah.
1: But I probably
0: talk
1: don't
0: about
1: need to
0: the
1: go.
0: World Cup.
1: Nah, I don't need to go into that too much more. Why don't we just play another song? And I'll see if I can find a good.
0: Seeing as the listeners are here to listen to our songs.
1: Look, they're just here to listen to Grumpy Sundays, whatever that it turns into. We've definitely expanded the sports chat section of our show.
0: We have expanded the sport.
1: So, you know, it is what it is at this point. This one here, we've got Lover, You Don't Treat Me No Good.
0: No.
1: That's the way our Grumpy treats me, to be honest, when we're not on the air.
0: Oh, I don't treat you very good.
1: No, you don't treat me good at all.

0: That was one by one of my favourite groups again, The Sweet, and that was Ballroom Blitz.
1: Wasn't Bubblegum.
0: Hey?
1: Wasn't Bubblegum music, but it was...
0: It was Bubblegum.
1: It wasn't, no, it wasn't Bubblegum, but it was Sweet.
0: Oh, God. Oh, take no notice of him, listeners. Yeah, before that it was Always the Sun by The Stranglers. And the one before that was Love You Don't Treat Me No Good No More by Sonia Dada.
1: Oh, amazing song.
0: Hey?
1: An amazing song.
0: It is amazing. Yeah. An amazing song.
1: An amazing song. So the Socceroos are through. I know we finished our sports segment.
0: Yeah.
1: But Socceroos are through to the next stage. And we're playing Egypt on Saturday morning.
0: Bleed Egypt.
1: No, we didn't play. We didn't have Egypt in our group.
0: Yeah, but the next stage was the next stage was beating Egypt.
1: Yeah, yeah. So that's who we've got to play next.
0: Yeah.
1: Yeah, on Saturday morning. And I got a little sound. I got another little soundbite. You ready?
0: Oh God.
2: Hey, oi, oi, oi.
1: Wait, try that again.
2: Aussie, Aussie, Aussie. Oi, oi, oi.
0: Yeah. Okay.
1: These are all surprises to me too. So we'll keep trying.
0: Surprise.
1: Yeah. Anyway, what else you got going on?
0: What else have I got going on?
1: Yeah.
0: You're the one that's playing the clips.
1: All right, why don't we just play some music then? This is a great one.
0: All right.
1: One of my favourite bands that you've played.
0: All right.
1: The Beach Boys.

0: That was Ain't Pleasing You by Chaz and Dave.
1: Sure was.
0: Hey?
1: Sure was.
0: Did you have my microphone turned on then?
1: Yeah, it was on.
0: Oh, that's all right.
1: I didn't have my own turned on. It's like the opposite of the mask when your plane's crashing. You know, you got to put yours on first and then before you worry about someone else's.
0: Oh, okay.
1: I always put your microphone on first.
0: That's all right then.
1: Yeah, you're the priority.
0: And before that was Wheels by The Ventures. I think The Ventures always wished they were The Shadows.
1: Oh, okay.
0: I think so.
1: Is this our aspersion segment?
0: Aspersion?
1: Yeah.
0: I don't even know what that means.
1: Remember last week I said that chef has a fake French accent?
0: Yeah.
1: Yeah, well now it's your turn.
0: I thought it was Annie said that.
1: Annie?
0: Hmm.
1: No, I said that in here.
0: Right. In English?
1: In English, yeah. Well, I didn't say it in Dutch.
0: Oh, okay. And before that was I Get Around by the Beach Boys.
1: Sure was. Now, this next song could be the song of the night for me. I'm a big fan of this one coming up, and I don't think you've played it on the show before. And I reckon if Cove's listening, she's going to get a kick out of this one as well.
0: Hope you're listening, Coves.
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0: songs back then. There was about four or five, didn't there?
1: Oh, yeah. That's the fifth one, because we didn't back announce before the...
0: Did you forget yourself?
1: Before our ad break. Nah, we had 2 minutes from the end of the last song before the news, and before the ads, I should say, and I don't think we had that in us.
0: Enough time.
1: I don't think we had enough chat in us.
0: All right.
1: Do you think we could have filled 2 minutes?
0: We can fill anything.
1: It's true.
0: That last one was, where is it? From Small Things, Big Things Come by Dave Edmonds. And did I say Dave Edmonds was one of my favourite singers?
1: You haven't, but that doesn't surprise me. He's Welsh.
0: Is he?
1: Yeah.
0: Well, he's a good Welshman.
1: He is a good Welshman.
0: Before that was 20 Miles by Ray Brown and the Whispers. Is he Welsh?
1: Don't know what he is. I can find out, though.
0: All right. You find out, and I'll go to Kenny Rogers, who was the gambler.
1: He was the gambler, yeah. Mm. And that's a wonderful song.
0: It is.
1: God, he could write a song, can't he?
0: He could.
1: Yeah. Niche loved that one too. She's a big Kenny Rogers fan.
0: That's for you, Niche.
1: Deliberately.
0: We'll have to play one for Kobe too.
1: Ray Brown. Yeah, I mentioned Kobe with the other one that we played.
0: All right. Downtown Strutters Ball. I think I've played that before.
1: Maybe. I recognise the name of it. We've definitely played a few Ted Mulray Gang songs.
0: And Itchy Kapow, that's what we played for Cove.
1: Correct.
0: Yeah.
1: Ray Brown, American. He was American. Oh, you've had enough?
0: Yeah, I've had enough.
1: All right. I got a song for you now.
0: Okay.
1: Actually, no, I won't. I'll play it afterwards because I don't have enough chat about it, not just yet.
0: All right.
1: So why don't we just listen to The Angels instead? This actually
0: the what?
1: The Angels.
0: Oh, The Angels. Yeah.
1: This song's got a really good call and response.
0: All right.
1: Do you know the call and response? It's I actually saw The Angels at Reesby Hotel. Did I tell you about this?
0: No.
1: Years ago. Before the lead singer passed away.
0: What were you doing in the hotel years ago?
1: Well, I was of age, but I was a good 30 years younger than pretty much everyone else at Reesby watching Angels. Anyway, and then the whole crowd did the call and response to this song.
0: All right.
1: And I'm sure if you don't know already what it is, you'll know it as soon as I start it. You're listening to Grumpy Sundays.

0: That was Billy Swan with I Can Help.
1: That was a nightmare song for me to work out when it was going to end.
0: Oh, it went on and on and on. Yeah. But it's a good song. Oh,
1: it's a great song.
0: I really, really enjoyed it.
1: Yeah, it's fun.
0: Wasn't that a party by the Irish Rovers?
1: Yeah. We played that song before too, but Irish Rovers are great.
0: Oh, it is great. And before that was Am I Ever Going to See Your Face Again?
1: Yeah.
0: Nathan reckons he went to Revesby
1: Workers Club or something, I think it was.
0: Yeah, Revesby Workers or somewhere like that.
1: Yeah, where you used to play football.
0: Yes, I used to play football. No, I didn't play football. Played soccer.
1: Football. That's the real football.
0: You're a football.
1: Yeah, I'm looking at a football. For yes. Those who don't know, do you want to do the call and response?
0: Who?
1: For those who don't know.
0: Not really.
1: The call and response for that song?
0: No.
1: We could educate some people.
0: I could educate everybody.
1: if you do the bit, I'll do the response.
0: No.
1: I feel like you don't trust me.
0: You're trying to get me in, aren't you?
1: No, I'm offering to say the response.
0: You're trying to get me in.
1: No, not at all. I'm not trying to do anything. Do you hear that?
0: I didn't bring you up that way, Nathan.
1: You haven't got your headphones on.
0: Oh. hang on.
1: We're a very professional outfit in here.
0: Now.
1: Yeah. Do you hear that?
0: I do.
1: Did you hear that?
0: Yep.
1: That's another song knocking. I don't know how long that sound goes for, but that did sound realistic, didn't it?
0: It did.
1: Oh, it's more Irish Rovers.

0: That was Talking Heads was a with, and she was.
1: I know they're not underrated, but every time I listen to Talking Heads, I'm like, God, they're a good band.
0: They were a good band.
1: Such a good band. Yeah. Just absolute pioneers in that. They were New Wave, I believe, or whatever that scene was coming out of New York at the time. But
0: I don't know what type of music it was.
1: But it had a pretty big crossover with some Australian music at the time, and and David Byrne's such an enigmatic lead singer, isn't he? Like a front man.
0: He had his own style.
1: Oh yeah, I think if you cracked his head open, it'd be a whole world of wonders in there. Well, he's a very strange guy.
0: I think on some of his album covers, they have cracked his
1: head. There's a lot of colour.
0: Yeah,
1: for sure. What else
0: anyway,
1: do we...
0: and before that was Lover Please by Clive McFatter. And before that was The Orange and the Green by the Irish Ravers.
1: Orange and the Green. Another great track.
0: Yep.
1: Another fun one for the Irish fans out there.
0: Yep.
1: All right. So I brought in a song for you today.
0: Oh, good.
1: By a female artist.
0: I look forward to your songs.
1: Do you?
0: Yeah.
1: I think you get a bit nervous, to be honest, sometimes.
0: I do get a bit nervous.
1: But so this is the breakout track for an artist called Lana Del Rey. Do you know Lana Del Rey?
0: I've heard of the name.
1: Yeah, she's massive. And this was a song that, for me, I remember I was actually putting together my favourite songs of the year to say, you know, what my top 10 favourite songs of the year were. And this song arrived at the same time as I was putting that list together.
0: Right.
1: And it instantly went into my 10. I was absolutely blown away by it. It was a really unique song for the time.
0: Right.
1: It's a song about nostalgia and devotion, or love and devotion, and it has a really nostalgic feel to it. Not only feel like lyrically in the way it's delivered, but it also has this kind of throwback sound to kind of 50s, 60s, 70s kind of music as well. Mm. And for Lana... it was one of those things where I wasn't sure if this was going to be a one-off or what, but she's had some real enduring and got an incredible catalogue now from 2011 to now. It was a breakout for her, but it was also a breakout for other artists who wanted to have that kind of nostalgic storytelling, throwback sound. A lot of female artists have done similar things since, and I think she's really helped a lot of artists in the last 15 years to kind of deliver that kind of thing. But it is enduring, and I think it's one of those songs that you could listen to in the 70s, and you could listen to in the 90s, and you could listen to in the 2010s, and you could listen to now, and it would feel current still. It's a brilliant, brilliant song. And it was actually Elsie played it for me played it as one of her songs when we were driving to Sydney today, and it popped up, and I was like, that's the song I'm going to put on the show tonight.
0: Good.
1: So here it is, Lana Del Rey with her breakout track, Video Games.

0: Baby, now you do. Now you do.
1: I can't let you in. Maryland University's office.

0: to the phone.
1: Was...
0: Apollo Nathan speaking.
1: You Ain't Seen Nothing Yet by Backman Turner Overdrive. And before that was a song that Nathan's brought in. I think it's called Video Games by Lana Del Rey.
0: Yeah, not yet. We're just getting to it, mate.
2: All right, I'm back. Not often we get to a phone call.
1: No.
2: So I had to check in. I was going to do the weather.
1: Go for it.
2: Which is what the phone call was about, actually. Asking me if I'm going to do the weather. So we'll get to that. But what I'm going to do, I might just play...
1: Did I get your song right?
2: Lana Del Rey. Oh, what did you think of it?
1: I thought it was great.
2: Yeah. You enjoyed that one?
1: Yeah.
2: All right. One of the better ones I've brought in?
1: One of the better ones.
2: Yeah. That's good.
1: You just hang up on the weather?
2: No. I think he hung up. It's a song that I can go back to anytime and just absolutely get into it. But anyway, let's have a look at the weather for Orange. Let's put a bit of ambient music in the background. So currently 10.4 degrees in Orange, feels like 5.9. So not too chilly, actually. Not too bad a day. We're looking ahead for the week. We got a low of 6.5, 13 for tomorrow. A low of 6.5, 12 on Tuesday with some rain. 8 to 13 on Wednesday with some showers. 8 to 13 on Thursday with a clearing shower. 4 to 8, bit chilly on Friday with a clearing shower. 2 to 8 on Saturday with a possible shower. And then on Sunday next week, 0 to 10 degrees, mostly sunny. So, a little bit of a mixed bag for this coming week. All right. What music have we got coming up? If I can find my button. Oh, we're going to wipe out.
1: Go for it.
2: With the Safaris.

0: And that was Kokomo by the Beach Boys. And before that we had Feel So Right by Dave Edmonds.
1: And then Dave Edmonds song for the night?
0: Yes.
1: One of your favourites.
0: One of my favourites. And then Wipeout by the Safaris.
1: Yeah, a bit of a surfy vibe either end of that playlist there. With what do you call Dave Edmonds in the middle? What's his vibe?
0: Oh, I don't know. Let's call him a surfy.
1: Yeah, he's in the surfy sandwich.
0: Yeah.
1: On that set. So we're coming nearly to the end of the show. I was just going to do a little public service announcement or community radio service announcement for 107.5. I was, as you saw on the way in here, there's a little bit of movement happening around the place. You saw that?
0: No.
1: In the studios?
0: No.
1: Oh, maybe I'll take you for a walk. You saw all that everything's been moved, though.
0: Oh, yeah.
1: Well, yeah. So, I don't think there's been a more exciting time to be part of this radio station. I've been here for 4 years now, and there's things that are coming along now that other people are working on, not you and I.
0: Oh, yeah.
1: We're getting a bit of a freshen up on some of the gear and all that sort of stuff. So if there's anyone out there, I know we do radio call outs at the start of the show with little clips or whatever, but if anyone wants to be part of the station, I think now's a really good time to get in touch, go to the website, check on people. And if you listen to our show and think you could do it better, which I think people probably could.
0: Yeah.
1: Better.
0: I've got no idea. Yeah.
1: Get involved.
0: Yeah.
1: And if you don't want to be a presenter, there's plenty of other roles around the station that people can take on and, you know, help out and volunteer and do all that sort of stuff. And if you don't want to do any of that, well, the other way you can support is next Saturday we've got a barbecue coming up. So we're going to be doing the Bunnings barbecue on Saturday.
0: All right.
1: You're going to come down for a snag?
0: I'll try to, yes.
1: I'll be cooking from 12 to 2.
0: Right.
1: So if you want one of a shoot snag, come down at between 12 and 2 and grab one of my ones.
0: Come and see Grumpy and Nathan.
1: Are you going to be there?
0: Well, I'll try, yeah.
1: Are you going to come down to the tent, though, or are you just going to come by a snag?
0: I'm going to come down to the tent. I'm going to have an eye patch.
1: An eye patch, okay. Yeah. You're going to be a pirate.
0: I'm going to be a pirate.
1: Okay. There you go. You heard it here first. Grumpy's going to be a pirate at the 107.5 barbecue down at Bunnings between 12 and 2. So that's exciting.
0: Hmm.
1: What else? What do you got coming up for the week?
0: Well, I was going to go out with your girlfriend.
1: Yep.
0: Right?
1: Yeah.
0: But I don't know if we're going out yet.
1: You'll have to coordinate that with her.
0: Yeah.
1: Yeah, send her a message. You two can work it out together.
0: Well, we'll find out.
1: Yeah. Well, that's it. Until next week.
0: Until next week, we'll see you. I hope everyone's safe.
1: Have a great weekend. Bye.
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12: 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Make every day "Are You Okay Day." 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

Hello, I am Gordon McKenzie, and around Australia, you are listening to Let the Bands Play, Australia's top band parade, which is brought to you from the studios of 3CR Melbourne, Australia, broadcast throughout the nation via the internet, distributed by the Community Radio Network, and also heard on digital radio in the Melbourne metropolitan area. Now, with somewhat of an Australian band theme for this program, we open with the Australian Army Band of the 3rd Military District playing Our Director.

And a lovely march to open the programme. We heard there Our Director, written by Bigelow and played by the Australian Army Band of the 3rd Military District, the musical director, Captain Don Jarrett. And yes, you heard it on Let the Bands Play, where I am Gorton McKenzie. If you've just joined us, in time now to hear from the band of the South Australia Police, and playing Down Under Overture, comprising Waltzing Matilda, I Still Call Australia Home, Yankee Doodle Dandy, You're a Grand Old Flag, and Dixie.

And yes, we heard there the Down Under Overture, which comprised Waltzing Matilda, written by Mari Cowan, I Still Call Australia Home, written by Peter Allen, Yankee Doodle Dandy by George Cohen, Your Grand Old Flag by George Cohen likewise, and Dixie, Traditional, and all arranged by Roger Downton, and played by the band of the South Australia Police, musical director Doug Drysdale. And now the Australian Army Band of the 3rd Military District returns to the platform with On the Square.

And there you go, for all of the crafty people, On the Square, written by Frank Panella and played by the Australian Army Band of the 3rd Military District, musical director Captain Don Jarrett. And now Pacific Brass, yes, well respected on this program, Pacific Brass will play Love Changes Everything.

Yes, indeed. Love Changes Everything. Written by Andrew Lloyd Webber, arranged by Stephen Buller, was played by Pacific Brass, the musical director, Ronald Prussing. And a beautiful performance of that, nicely controlled, good balance, well played. South Brisbane Federal Band is next on the program and will play Clog Dance.

And a nice toe-tapping arrangement there of Clog Dance, written by John Marcangelo and played by the South Brisbane Federal Band. Pacific Brass now returns to play an encore after their last exciting performance. It's I Got Rhythm by George Gershwin.

Yes, an exciting performance there of I Got Rhythm, from the pen of George Gershwin, arranged by Alan Ferney and played by Pacific Brass. And yes, you are listening to Let the Bands Play, and I am Gorton McKenzie. We will now hear from the band of the Royal Australian Navy with Coach Horn Gallop.

Yes, nice and bright. And that was Coach Horn Gallop, written by G.P. Hans and played by the band of the Royal Australian Navy. Musical director, Lieutenant Commander George Hooker. And now, Pacific Brass has agreed to play one further item. He Ain't Heavy.

Very nicely played indeed. He Ain't Heavy, written by Russell and Scott, and played by Ronald Prussing on trombone with Pacific Brass. And the musical director indeed was and always is Ronald Prussing. Yes, we mentioned that name as musical director quite often, and there was an excellent opportunity to witness and appreciate his mastery on the trombone as a soloist. A very fine instrumentalist and a good director of music too. So let's now enjoy Mast Bands of the Royal Australian Navy with Army and Marine.

And we heard Army and Marine, written by Zyla and played by the massed bands of the Royal Australian Navy, musical director Lieutenant Commander George Hooker. The Hawthorne Band will now join us with an item which we play for Andrew McMullen. And greetings to you, Andrew. It is BB and CF.

And there for Andrew McMullen, one of our regular listeners to Let the Bands Play, the Hawthorne Band played BB and CF, written by James Ord Hume, the musical director Ken MacDonald. And now we come to the Sousa Spot, and we will hear once more from the Sousa Band, conducted by John Philip Sousa. This time it's Manhattan Beach March.

And there we heard the Sousa Spot in Let the Bands Play, and that was Manhattan Beach March, written by John Philip Sousa and played by the Sousa Band, conducted by John Philip Sousa himself. I am Gorton McKenzie, and you are listening to Let the Bands Play, Australia's top band parade, which is heard on this station at this time every week, and is brought to you from the studios of 3CR in Melbourne, Australia, and broadcast throughout the nation via the internet, distributed by the Community Radio Network, and also heard on digital radio in the Melbourne metropolitan area. And now we come to the sacred music spot, and we will hear from the Choir of Scots Church, Melbourne, conducted by Douglas Lawrence from the organ, and the choir will sing Christ is Made the Sure Foundation.

We heard Christ is Made the Sure Foundation, written by Henry Purcell and Christopher Robinson. Yes, not the Christopher Robinson I'm sure some of our listeners are thinking about. And it was sung by the choir of Scots Church in Melbourne, musical director Douglas Lawrence, who was also the organist. And now the Salvation Army Melbourne Veterans Band will play Veterans Praise.

And a very fine performance there of Veterans Praise. And Veterans Praise, written by Noel Jones and played by the Melbourne Veterans Band of the Salvation Army. So we like that so much, we might just encourage them to play an encore. And as they consult amongst themselves, they've decided it will be Riverdale Citadel, again written by Noel Jones.

And a lovely performance there of Riverdale Citadel, played by Melbourne Veterans Band of the Salvation Army and written by Noel Jones, who indeed conducted and was the musical director. Nicely done indeed. So yes, you have been listening to Let the Bands Play. So I thank you for your company for this past hour and remind you, you can hear Let the Bands Play on this station to which you were listening right at this time, starting almost 1 hour ago. So make a note of it. It's Let the Bands Play, and I am Gorton McKenzie. Let the-

Hey, hey, hey, and the big aloha, aloha, aloha. As always, you are oh so welcome to come on in. Your table is ready for you over here. The bar and the kitchen are open for your orders. And either by sheer luck or planned good intention, you have once again come across this audio venue known as the Tiki Lounge Remix. I'm your host, the proprietor and DJ in the lounge. My name is Seth Jordan, and we are the home of Creative Sonic Exotica, where every week I keep you as up-to-date as possible with goings-on in the global world music scene, contemporary jazz, digital beats, bit of dub around those edges, and in the first hour of this edition, we've got a remix collaboration between New York, London, and Cuba, a very creative producer-singer partnership from Buenos Aires in Argentina, and an Italian producer goes all Afro-Latin. Plus, a very articulate but not a young voice from indigenous Australia, we farewell a truly iconic jazz pianist from South Africa, and in the second hour of the program, if you and your own good community station are sticking around for that, our very special guest is the brilliant and very colorful Cuban jazz pianist, Mr. Omar Sosa, who's got another incredible new album that's just been released. So I hope you can stick around for that, right here in the Tiki Lounge Remix. And to kick things off, we're going to head to New York and the DJ producer from there named Nicodemus. He's very prolific. He's been going since the mid-90s. And his latest album is called Soul and Science, an effort between old and new friends. He's just released two new remixes from that 2023 album. And on this track, DJ Ben Camori reimagines the track Rumba Tobacco Iran, trans-Caribbean production between Puerto Rico and Cuba, featuring contributions from Tempo and the Candela All-Stars and Cuban-born singer Miss Haiti Soul, right here in the Tiki

And that's the sound of two Argentinian artists. That's Chancha Villacircuito, better known to his mother as Pedro Canale, but he works under the Chancha Villacircuito moniker, and Miss Sofia Viola on a track there called Virgen del Alto, and that means Virgin Up High, from a new album coming out from them called Oro en Ti, Gold in You, out on the Wonder Wheel label. That's the label of Nicodemus, who we heard a track from before that. And it's an interesting project. The full album will be coming out in later July, but the artistic project of Sofia Viola and Chancha Villacircuito were born in the same year and, curiously, within the same geographic area. Both Sofia and Pedro developed their projects in the southern suburbs of Buenos Aires in Argentina, where over 20 years ago they shared nights of underground music and theater in that region. And during the pandemic, they were invited to a concert where their musical styles were meant to intertwine, and that's how this joint project was originally born. Both were delighted with those improvisations, so they decided to give them more shape and compose new songs. Thus, Oro en Ti, Gold in You, were born. It's a very interesting project, and I look forward to hearing the full album in later July when that's released. I'll be bringing more of those tracks to you right here in the Tiki Lounge Remix. But right now, we're going to head to Brazil, neighboring there of Argentina, and a new track out from two artists there. One's known as Aguadero, and the other one is Sincron e Cidada. I will not spell that for you. It's far too long. On a track called Escuro de Noite, which means dark at night. It's out on the Resueno label, which is based in Guatemala, but this track comes from Brazil. Aguadero and Sincron e Cidada, right here in the Tiki Lounge.

Yeah, and that's a track called Lindeza, which has a decidedly Brazilian flavor to it, and it comes from Italian DJ and producer Gerardo Frassina, F-R-I-S-I-N-A, Gerardo Frassina. He's been on the scene for quite a number of years, and that comes from a new double 7-inch vinyl release from him called Duala Lindeza. It's out on the Schema Rearward label. And I've been a fan of Gerardo Frassina for quite some years. Even though he's Italian, he loves combining together funk with Afro-Latin grooves, and it's all filtered through a distinctly modern electronic sensibility. Let's hear this other track from Gerardo Frassina from this new EP release from him. This one is called Duala, and it pays tribute to the African city of Douala, made famous by the great Manu Dibango. From Italy, Gerardo Frassina, Duala, right here in the Tiki Lounge.

0: And that's the track Too Many Gods, and it comes from Mr. Richard J. Franklin. You may or may not be aware of him, but he's actually been on the scene in many guises for quite a few years through his songwriting, storytelling, community leadership, and his award-winning films and plays. He's also the SBS Elder in Residence these days, and he's really become one of Australia's most prominent Indigenous voices. New studio album out from him called Discovering Lierpeen Mara. L-E-E-R-P-E-E-N, and then Mara. Discovering Lierpeen Mara. He's been promising this album for a couple of years now, but it's finally been released, and he really is a charismatic performer at the peak of his powers. It's kind of a blend of folk and rock. That one was pretty heavy, wasn't it? But very good and great lyrics, and he delivers his truth with equal parts of gravitas and warmth on this album, which really needs the listener's attention. The lyrics are sparse but precise. The sound can be quite hypnotic, and the messages are quite inspired. Let's hear another track from this new album from Richard J. Franklin, who also happens to be the brother of Amy Saunders from Titters fame back in those days. But here he is on his own, Richard J. Franklin. This is a track called Lawbreaker from the new album Discovering Lierpeen Mara, right here in the Tiki Lounge.
1: When you've got art, you've got voice, and with voice comes freedom, and with freedom comes responsibility, and you've got to ask yourself, are you being responsible with your freedom? Agitators and stirrers are a meddling bunch of people who go down to perfectly content levels of society, and so seeds of discontent, thereby shaping a better civilization and humanity, which is why, well, why they're so absolutely necessary. That was Oscar Wilde. I say, when you've got art, you've got voice, and when you've got voice, you've got freedom, and with freedom comes responsibility, and you've got to ask yourself, are you being responsible with our freedom?

two live tracks there, Cherry and Mannenberg. On the keyboards, Mr. Abdullah Ibrahim, also known as Dollar Brand, who has unfortunately passed away at the grand age of 91. An iconic, iconic South African pianist who's been so much part of the music from there for so many years. And I was lucky enough to meet him and interview him on several occasions when he's been out here in Australia. A gentle, very intelligent man and a great, great performer, whether performing solo in a small trio such as you just heard him or in a bigger band setting. And that track, Mannenberg, is also known as Cape Town Fringe. And it was originally recorded by South African musicians back in 1976. It became a mega hit for Abdullah Ibrahim. Him both at home and abroad, and it's generally regarded as the unofficial national anthem of South Africa, Mannenberg, from Abdullah Ibrahim. I want to read here from the obituary that was published in The Guardian in the last few days. It says, South African jazz composer and pianist Abdullah Ibrahim has died at the age of 91. He passed away peacefully with South Africa and its people in his heart, read the statement. His love for his country never wavered, no matter where in the world he found himself. Ibrahim died in Germany after a short illness. The musician was born in Cape Town as Adolf Johannes Brann, and he once said he started composing music at the age of 7, but made his professional debut at 15, then known as Dollar Brann, and went on to become an esteemed figure within local jazz circles in the 1950s, before he recorded an album with a group known as the Jazz Epistles in 1960. Jazz Epistle Verse 1 was the first full-length jazz LP by black South African musicians. The music was not explicitly political, but they were targeted by the apartheid government anyway. Ibrahim moved to Europe in the 1960s, where he met Duke Ellington, who he went on to record with, before he moved to New York in 1965. I always say we never thought of Ellington as an African American. We thought of him as a wise old man in the village, Ibrahim said in 2024. You have any musical problem or inspiration, you go to Ellington, and he's been that bulwark for many, many musicians. In the U.S., Abdullah Ibrahim performed at the Newport Jazz Festival and embarked on a solo tour, also stepping in for Ellington on a number of occasions. We don't really leave, you know, he said in 1984 about moving away from South Africa. It's a tactical retreat. We regard ourselves as cultural freedom fighters. And when our cadres, our young people, go outside the country for training, we don't say that they left. It's a tactical retreat. He converted to Islam in 1968 and changed his name from Dollar Brand to Abdullah Ibrahim. And in his career, he would go on to record more than 70 albums, the most recent of which was released in 2024. His most known piece, Mannenberg, which you just heard, was recorded in 1974 and became a major anti-apartheid anthem. And the song reportedly inspired Nelson Mandela during his imprisonment. I realized at an early age that this system of apartheid was totally against the brain of everything, because it was not just that they didn't want you to record the music, it's that they didn't want you to think, he said in 2017. Ibrahim also worked on a number of soundtracks for films, and throughout his career he also won a number of awards, including the German Jazz Trophy and a South African Music Lifetime Achievement Award. The Guardian's John Fordham wrote that Ibrahim has written some of the most beautiful themes to emerge from his culture's special chemistry of African vocalized phrasing. And one of his final solo performances was at the Cape Town International Jazz Festival in March of this year. So Abdullah Ibrahim, a.k.a. Dollar Brand, gone, unfortunately, at the age of 91. A wonderful, wonderful player. And even in his later years, Abdullah wasn't adverse to having his music remixed by younger producers. Here's a well-known track of his called Blues for a Hip King, remixed by the German producer Kinderzimmer. From the album Re-Brahim, Abdullah Ibrahim remixed right here in the Tiki Lounge.

And that's a track called The Balance, title track from album from Abdullah Ibrahim, a.k.a. Dollar Brand, came out in 2019. A fond farewell to the master, Abdullah Ibrahim, right here in the Tiki Lounge. And that's just about all the time we've got for this first hour of the Tiki Lounge Remix. I do hope you enjoyed what you've been listening to. And I do hope you can stick around on your own good community station for the second hour of the program, because our very, very special guest is another great jazz pianist, Mr. Omar Sosa from Cuba. Got a great new album out called We Are Not the Headliner. And we'll be talking about all sorts of things with Omar. He's quite a character. That's in the second hour. And of course, the program is produced in the studios of 2BBFM in Bellingen, New South Wales. That's on Goombanga country. And it's distributed all around this big land, thanks to the good folks at the Community Radio Network, CRN, with continued support from the Community Broadcasting Foundation. Big, big thanks to them as well. Leave you with just a little bit more from Abdullah Ibrahim and his trio, right here in the lounge.

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And that's a track called El Tercero, the plush vocal mix from Cuban jazz pianist Mr. Omar Sosa from his 2005 album called Mulatto's Remix, which followed up from his Mulatto's album in 2004. And Omar Sosa is our very special guest for this edition of the Tiki Lounge Remix. He's been a guest here before a couple times. I also toured with him twice when he came out here to Australia through Jazlyn Hall Promotions, and he really is one of the finest musicians I've ever spent time with. Very, very creative. If you're not familiar with Omar Sosa, I'll give you a little bit of background here. He's a Cuban composer and pianist, and really one of the most versatile jazz artists on the scene today. He fuses a wide range of jazz, world music, and electronic elements with his native Afro-Cuban roots to create a fresh and original urban sound, all with a Latin jazz heart. Omar Sosa's musical trajectory has taken him from Camagüey and Havana in Cuba to touring in Angola, the Congo, Ethiopia, and Nicaragua in the 1980s, to a sojourn in the African descent communities of Ecuador in the 1990s, to an extended presence in the San Francisco Bay Area in the USA and the Latin jazz scene there, to his current engagement with artists from France, Cuba, Brazil, and several Northwest and East African nations. His career embodies the expansive outlook of a truly visionary artist who's taken Thelonious Monk's uncompromising spirit of piano playing to heart while working ceaselessly to craft and project a unique cosmopolitan voice. Omar Sosa received a Lifetime Achievement Award from the Smithsonian Associates in Washington, D.C. in 2003 for his contribution to the development of the Latin jazz scene in the U.S., and over the years, Omar has been nominated 6 times for a Grammy Award and 2x for the BBC Radio 3 World Music Awards. In 2003, he also received the Afro-Caribbean Jazz Album of the Year Award from the Jazz Journalists Association in New York City for his recording called Sentir, and a nomination from the Jazz Journalists Association for the Latin Jazz Album of the Year in 2005 for his recording Mulatos that I was just referring to. In 2008, he was commissioned by the Yerba Buena Center for the Arts in San Francisco and the Oakland East Bay Symphony to compose a major work for symphony orchestras called From Our Mother, which was supported by a grant from the Rockefeller Foundation. In 2009, Omar was invited by a city in Spain and a festival there to write another work for symphony orchestra called Oda Africana, and in 2009, the Barcelona Jazz Festival commissioned a tribute to Miles Davis's Kind of Blue recording, featuring Afro-Cuban interpretations of the seminal Davis work on the occasion of its 50th anniversary. Omar Sosa was born in Camagüey in Cuba in 1965. He moved to Havana in 1980 to continue his music studies at the prestigious National School of Music there, finishing his formal training at the Institut Superior de Arte in 1983. Among his influences, Omar cites traditional Afro-Cuban music, European classical composers, including Chopin, Bartok, and Satie, Thelonious Monk, John Coltrane, Charlie Parker, Oscar Peterson, Herbie Hancock, Chick Corea, Keith Jarrett, Chucho Valdez, and the pioneering Cuban jazz group Ira Carrer. He's a one-off, Omar Sosa, a very interesting character and a great, great musician. And I caught up with him to talk about his current projects. Let's hear one more track from him and then we'll get into the conversation. This is a track that comes from his brand new album, which is just being released now, called We Are Not the Headliner, on his own OTA label, OTA. This is called Hela Changue. Omar Sosa on the piano with the Cuarteto Americanos, right here in the Tiki Lounge Remix.

0: On the line from Puglia in southern Italy, I'm speaking with the wonderful, wonderful Cuban jazz pianist, Mr. Omar Sosa. Good to see you again, Omar. It's been a while, hasn't it?
1: Hey, brother, it was a pleasure to be with you again and to see you.
0: Yeah, we're on our WhatsApp phones here. It's good. You and I go back a ways, don't we, Omar? Because I was your tour manager out here in Australia a number of years ago now, when the wonderful Jazlyn Hall brought you out here to tour here. We got to know each other quite well on those tours, didn't we?
1: Yeah, so well, you know, I remember it was a beautiful time. Yeah, I don't say this time is not beautiful, no, because you know, we all make our time beautiful. But the time when we was together, yeah, with Angadia and Shildo, yeah, it was a beautiful journey, yeah. Was a beautiful journey, and we have a really, really good time. I hope I can come back one of these days before I die.
0: Yes, well, we'll talk about that in a little while, too. Not about dying, but about you coming back here. I remember when you were out in Australia, I introduced you to some Aboriginal art. We went to some galleries, and you saw Aboriginal art for the first times and really connected with that. It was something you hadn't seen before.
1: Actually, I need to say, yes, in that moment, some direction of my musical way of seeing things changed, because I discovered properly the didgeridoo and this Aboriginal concert and a style, deep concert of music. Later on, I've been integrating my music.
0: The didgeridoo sound, yeah.
1: Just because, you know, in a way, it's part of our DNA. Believe it or not, you know, we don't come from there.
0: Yeah, it's very primal, isn't it? It affects everybody.
1: Yeah. Grounded. It's a beautiful journey. I was touched by the Aboriginal tradition in Australia. It's still in my way of create music today.
0: It's a very old tradition. Very, very old. Ancient. Omar, I was talking to somebody the other day. I told them I was going to talk to you, and I remembered a situation when you were out here. When I first got together with you, I had just met you fellas, and we were, I think, down in Adelaide, and I think you were testing me as your new tour manager. You were testing me. We went and we were set up somewhere, and you were ready to play in like half an hour, and you said, "Oh, I didn't bring my hat with me, your multi-tiered white hat." You said, "I didn't bring it. I left it at the hotel. You have to go get it for me," which was on the other side of town. I went, "Okay, yeah, I'll do that." And I went screaming, driving over to the other side of town, looked through your luggage, found your hat, came back, and you had another hat with you.
1: You know what? This scene deserves one apology.
0: No. I thought you were testing me to see what sort of tour manager I would be.
1: let me put it that way. You know, in that moment, you know, I was basically attached to a couple of things. One was my hat.
0: Yeah.
1: And another thing was my necklace.
0: Yes.
1: Yeah. But the point is, the necklace I always have with me, but the hat,
0: yeah,
1: I was using only in the concert. Why? Because was really in the very beginning when I started in my religion, in the Afro-Cuban religion, they was telling me, "Hey man, you need to cover your head all the time." And it was completely, you know, out of my head with every time, I need to cover my head. But you know, now, I tell you, brother, don't worry, man. Life is in a constant change.
0: You don't need it so much anymore.
1: No, well, you know, I still use it, you know, but no, in that kind of way of, if I don't have the hat, I cannot play.
0: Yeah, the Orishas now will not mind if you don't have a hat on.
1: Well, you know, they need to be part of the reality.
0: Yeah.
1: We live in every single moment, because every moment is different. Every moment is the first and the last. And sometimes, you know, I've been learning for all of this year how important is to give love to the moment if you live. But the love is try to create a love unity between every single people you have around you. And sometimes, for example, you know, "I never gonna do this again." For example, "You need to come and to pick up my shoes." You know, this is what is my responsibility. It's not your responsibility.
0: You got it.
1: It's good you say it. It's good you say it, because it's bring back some photo. I think at that time of my life, this is the type of photo I don't want to take anymore. Not because of the hat, no. It's because it's your time, brother. And every single minute of a human being is one less minute of people's life.
0: It's true.
1: I don't know. This is what I feel now.
0: Yeah. Omar, you have lived all over the world, originally in Cuba, of course. You lived down in Ecuador for a period of time, in the San Francisco Bay Area, in Spain. You're currently basing yourself in Italy. What made you move over to Italy? How long have you been based there?
1: Well, you know, I've been here almost now for 3 years, you know, back and forth. But the last year, I basically decided to be here, you know, to develop a relationship with my partner, because in this work, we're always traveling. Mm. And it's a moment when your partner say, hey, but where do you live? Mm. And basically, back in the day, I would say, I live in the plane. But with 1 year old, I think it's good to say, I base here.
0: Yeah.
1: You see, don't even see it here. Yeah, I base, when the love is true. Mm. You know,
0: it's worth putting down roots somewhere.
1: Yes, because I was in Barcelona. I was traveling. My kids, they live there. Mm-hmm. I used to have a studio in Barcelona, but basically, they say, "Well, I have a studio, but I never been there." Mm-hmm. So when I have the time, I come to Bari. And actually, I was talking with my partner Christina, and she say, "Well, yeah, you need to put your feet on the ground in some place, in Barcelona, here, or someplace. It's not the point, you know. I need to be in one place. Mm-hmm. The point is, I need to share in the love with the person who gave me love. Mm-hmm. And if I have 2 days, you know, it's better to share in the love at least one day with her and another day with my kids." Mm.
0: And then you can go back to traveling and living in airports and hotels and all that. But you can, you can come back there next week or the week after.
1: Yeah, exactly. But I need to say, traveling today is not a fancy.
0: No, it's difficult. It's become very difficult.
1: No, it became pain in the neck.
0: Yeah.
1: Because, you know, the rules of the airline, every single airline changed. And now with this airline, with low-cost airlines, you don't have any right. They cancel your flight.
0: Yeah.
1: They don't tell you nothing. Even if it's international flight, if it's overseas, they say, hey, you know, wait a minute. You know, I have a concert tomorrow. I say, I'm sorry. It's not my fault.
0: Yeah.
1: You know, talk to the airline, I say.
0: It's not a pleasure to travel anymore. No.
1: Yeah, you cannot talk to a human being. But it's became a job, traveling.
0: Yeah, sure. Do you still get back to Cuba from time to time, Omar? Is that on your itinerary as well?
1: Yeah, I used to. But for the last 3 years, man, number one is work. You know, the work don't give me enough window to go there and spend time there. Mm-hmm. It's number one. And number two, I'm suffering when I go to my country now. Mm-hmm. You know, I feel sad, man. I don't feel happy anymore. Because, you know, see my friends, the few friends still there. Mm-hmm. See my friends with no water for days.
0: Yes. Life is very rough there. Very hard.
1: It's no life for days. I'm including myself, too.
0: Yeah.
1: Of course, whatever the right to the road, made the road. But sometimes when things like this happen, the road became tough.
0: Yeah.
1: And when I say the road became tough, it's like last time when I was there, the light went off for 2 days.
0: Mm-hmm. Electricity, yeah.
1: Yeah, the electricity went off for 2 days. And I talked to myself, okay, Omar, you're here. This is your country. This is your route. But think about how you're going to deal with this in a term of what you're going to eat.
0: Mm-hmm. Yeah.
1: Yeah, because if you don't have electricity.
0: Sure. We take it for granted.
1: You know, yeah, you need to find the food that you're going to eat today. And maybe, you know, with the weather in Cuba, it's really hot and humid. You know, the food can go away easily.
0: Sure. Is there still good music being made in Cuba, though? I can't imagine Cuba without plenty of good music happening.
1: Of course, man. This is something that's part of our day-by-day life.
0: Yeah. You can do without electricity, but you can't do without music.
1: Yes. Well, you know, at that point, I need to say, a lot of people live with no electricity and no water, but the soul and the groove of the music is still there.
0: Yeah.
1: And it's going to be there forever because it's part of our ancestral universe.
0: Absolutely.
1: It's part of the voice of our spirits. And what happened is the people start to express the reality they live. Unfortunately, it's not a happy reality. But when you listen to some music, it comes from the island now, the lyrics, they're tough. Mm-hmm. And of course, everything will change because everything is in constantly change. But, you know, I, for example, my girlfriend told me, okay, Omar, we need to go this year of this holiday in December. But the reality is, even the airlines, they cut their flights now.
0: Yeah.
1: Yeah. It's a lot of sin behind this. I don't want to talk now because it's not fair.
0: It's not a good time for Cuba on that level.

0: And that's a track called African Ball, and it comes from the brand new album just out on OTA label from Mr. Omar Sosa and his Quarteto Americanos, based in the San Francisco Bay Area, even though he himself is based in the town of Bari in Puglia in southern Italy these days. The album is called We Are Not the Headliner, and Omar Sosa is our very special guest today for this edition of the Tiki Lounge Remix. Speaking of the spirit of Cuba, though, Omar, I remember when I was traveling with you those years ago, you had a pre-concert ritual that you did, which I assume you still do. You create a small shrine with a few objects to honor the Orisha spirits using whatever is at hand, coins, charms, shells, flowers, toys, whatever you've got. You do some group chanting, and then you have a shot or two of cognac. And I remember then you sort of spray it around and spit it around, too. Is this still a tradition and a ritual to the Orisha Santeria that you still do before every concert?
1: Yes. This is something that is happened from the beginning. The only thing that don't happen anymore is the cognac. Because I cannot drink this type, you know, and I don't want to do it with wine because the only thing I can drink a little bit of wine. I cannot drink it around anymore. You know, I'm not 25 anymore.
0: Right.
1: I'm not 10, I'm not 40, I'm not 50 anymore. But the ritual is still there. Why? Because it's simple. You know, we need to let our spirit and our ancestors know that we are ready to receive the message and translate the message. We are messengers. We don't want to put ourselves in front of nothing.
0: Mm-hmm.
1: Why? Because, I said again, we are messengers. And based on that, the first thing that we need to do is open our soul and let the spirit come to us. And believe me, man, every single concert is the first and the last experience.
0: Mm-hmm.
1: And with this type of philosophy, I need to say, I'm happy every time I play, no matter what kind of condition I have.
0: Mm.
1: Because everything changed today, too, with the condition of concerts.
0: Mm-hmm. Yeah.
1: You know, back in the day, the venues, they used to have some, no matter if you play in a club or a theater or in an arena or open space, a lot of detail was there. Today, after COVID, a lot of things changed.
0: Yeah.
1: And now, in a way, you need to look for the details and try to figure out a way to create sometimes the details who was before part of the normal structure.
0: Hmm.
1: So this is why do the ritual is make everybody in one dimension.
0: Hmm. It brings it the all dimension, together.
1: Yeah, express the message. Don't matter if the sound is good, if the sound is not perfect, or if the piano is not the right one, because music is frequency and energy.
0: Yeah.
1: And when the ancestors talk, they talk in that kind of language, frequency and energy, through notation, rhythm, and melodies.
0: Mm.
1: And basically, that's my mission, man.
0: Yeah.
1: That's my mission.
0: The music has always been fabulous, Omar. Your recording career has been very prolific. You always put out at least one album a year and occasionally two albums a year. And you're still maintaining that on that level. You just have a lot of creativity to get out, don't you?
1: Well, you know, if I got the possibility to put more than two records in a year, I was happy to do it because I have a lot of music. I never put it out.
0: Yeah.
1: I have like four records, three solo and one I hope is going to come one day. I did in South Africa.
0: Mm-hmm.
1: It's a beautiful record, man. It's beautiful. Yeah, with Kotsa people, with people from Benda, people from Pretoria. But the reality is, with what happened with the industry today, it's not making any sense to put too much music out because it's spread in the air.
0: Yeah.
1: And today, you know, with Spotify, with all this kind of digital platform, even if you put a record out, sometimes the listeners, they are like, I don't know, 1,000 listening, and this is nothing.
0: Yeah.
1: Compared, the algorithm will put you in the back, put you in the front. As soon as you have a million of listeners. But it's like I always say, we are messenger. We need to put the message out. And I continue to put it out, don't matter what happened.
0: Yeah, it's out there. You also perform with such a variety of different individuals and groups. You've got several groups that you can call upon and tour with. You have many individual musicians to do collaborations with, even orchestras from time to time as well. And you've got a rotating group of regular colleagues who you've collaborated with for a long time now. I'm thinking of people like Paulo Freixo and Sekou Keita and all. These are connections that you've had that go back for many years now and many albums.
1: Yeah, well, you know, when you click with a person spiritually and musically, I think we don't need to stop. Something go like the water in one river. You know, the river never stops. And I feel myself like a water in the river. And for me, you know, I have a beautiful connection with Sekou. Sekou have his own career. But together, we have a language who say what we like to say to people. And basically, what we like to say is we need to be together. Peace is the fundamental thing that can put us together in a dimension and we can love each other in a better way. And this thing happened with Sekou, but the same thing happened with Paulo Freixo. The same thing happened with Gustavo Valle. Thing happened with this amazing piano player from Cuba, Mariali Pacheco.
0: Absolutely. That was a great collaboration.
1: Yeah, you know, and now the same thing happened with Joe Crow, a trumpet player from Germany. I've been working with him for more than 12 or 15 years. And now we launched a record a few months ago. But unfortunately, it's no physical record. It's a digital record. It's called Bifactor with a drummer. Actually, it's new in my universe, but we click in the same spiritual way, Diego Piñera from Uruguay. And now I'm working with another percussion player. You know, basically it's new for me. Yeah, he's from Argentina. His name is Marcelo Woloski. He's one of the percussion players of Snarky Puppy. And by accident, a friend of mine told me, okay, why you don't play together? And I went to his house and I played with him. And we played for 2 hours nonstop. Hey, brother, music is this. Music is sit down and start talking and talking and talking, but no talking by talking.
0: It also keeps your music very fresh to play, sometimes with a trio, sometimes with a quartet, sometimes with just one person. It keeps things fresh, doesn't it, that you're not going out all the time in the same format?
1: Yeah, well, you know, this is what happened with my new quartet, the Cuarteto Americanos.
0: Yes.
1: Yeah, we have a record release on June 26th.
0: Yeah, absolutely, and it's wonderful.
1: But it's a new record. It's called We Are Not the Headliner.
0: Yes, it's an interesting title for it. This isn't that you're doing opening acts for people or anything. It's just keep in mind what the importance is here, yes?
1: Yeah, we are not the headliner because, you know, in this business, it's okay, you are the opening act, you are the headliners, you know, but in the end, nobody's the headliner. The headliner is the creator. The headliner.
0: Top billing.
1: The headliner, they're the ancestors. Who send the message to us? We create this kind of aristocratic way of, you know, you are the opening act and you are the headline. And say, wait a minute, you know. Yo, memento mori, brother. Everybody gonna die. Don't matter if you're the headliner or not.
0: You got it. You got it. And this Cuarteto Americanos, Omar, has this group been going for quite a while or is it new?
1: No. You know what is interesting? This Cuarteto Americanos was my first band.
0: Ah, in the Bay Area.
1: 1995.
0: Okay.
1: It's Sheldon Brown on Ritz, the saxophone, bass clarinet.
0: Okay, I didn't realize that.
1: And Josh Jones on drum, he was the first guy when I arrived to the Bay Area who called me and say, you want to play crazy music? When I arrived to the Bay Area, you know, the first thing they call me and say, okay, you're Cuban, let's play salsa, let's play dance Cuban music. Mm. Why? Because, you know, we Cuban, we have, you know, the classical trademark, you know, everything needs to be kind of dance music. And actually, it's okay, it's cool, it's no problem, I love it.
0: Yeah.
1: But it's, you know, but it's a lot of registers too. we can move to different area. And Josh Jones was the first guy who called me to play in his band.
0: Okay.
1: And after that, when I created my first band, I called him. Mm-hmm. And the only new element in the band is Ernesto Mazar Kindelan. He plays a baby bass. Mm-hmm. And I know him. He's really young. He's younger than all of us. But I know him from Cuba because he was the musical director of Charanga Habanera, one of the most popular dance bands. Mm-hmm. You know, I put back this band during COVID because everybody was home, don't do nothing. And I called, hey guys, you know, we don't play for a while. Let's jam and let's play together.
0: So are the other three guys still all based in the Bay Area, or are they all over the world?
1: Yes, yeah. It's Bay Area band.
0: Oh,
1: that is what I say. Basically, my first band. Because the guy who played the bass, just Brennan, he was in the band when I put the band together during COVID. But after the COVID, you know, when the new era come, when the new century come.
0: Yeah.
1: And now we put this album now with recording live on Studio 9 with audience.
0: Mm-hmm.
1: Yeah, it was beautiful.
0: And that was recorded over where, in Massachusetts, was it recorded in studio?
1: Yeah. Well, it's not a really recording studio. It's a place where they create to record live with a studio concert.
0: I see.
1: We have 100 people. Basically, to create this kind of concert is more and more we need. Yeah, we need contact with the reality of the energy. You know, when we play with audience, the people send some energy.
0: Mm. And it's not a big venue. It's a small, intimate place.
1: Yeah, you're really small with 100 people packed. And we did two nights, but basically we record only one night.
0: Mm-hmm.
1: Yeah, the first night was basically to do the sound check.
0: Mm-hmm.
1: And the second night, we record the second night. You know, it was a beautiful opportunity because I don't know if you have the record. I don't know if you'll be able
0: to listen. Yes, I've heard it.
1: But it's live, but it's a studio concept too at the same time.
0: Mm-hmm. It's very well recorded live. But yeah, it's got the live energy.
2: To the lords of fear and intolerance, I say, we say, we, mud people, snake people, tar people, we, bohemians walking on millennial thin ice, our bodies pierced, tattooed, martyred, scarred, our skin covered with hieroglyphs and flaming questions, we, the witches who transform trash into wearable art,

peyote, ayahuasca. We, subject matter of fringe documentaries. We, the Hollywood Refuse Mix. The Greaser Bandits and Holy Outlaws of Advanced Capitalism. We, without guns, without Bibles. We, who never pray to the police or to the army. We, who never kiss the hand of a bishop or a curator. We, who barter and exchange favors and talismans. We, who still believe in community, another community, a much stranger and wider community.

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Yes, indeed. And that's a track called We Say, Part 2. And it's included on the brand new album out from Omar Sosa and his Cuarteto Americanos called We Are Not the Headliner. And joining Omar in that group, as he was just saying there, saxophone master Sheldon Brown, drummer extraordinaire Mr. Josh Jones, and the heavyweight baby bassist Ernesto Mazar Kindelan. And joining Omar on that particular track, you heard the voice of Miss Natasha Atlas from Transglobal Underground and her own work over in the UK. We'll be talking about that in a moment. And Omar's other most recent album is a solo piano album called Send Us. We'll be talking about that in a moment too, because Omar Sosa is our very special guest today for this edition of the Tiki Lounge

0: she was on a previous album, the Eros album, a number of years ago. So this wasn't the first time you worked with her, was it?
1: No, you know what? Natasha is a sampler.
0: A sampler?
1: Yes. But this is why I tell you, you know, yeah, this was with audience, but, you know, it's a lot of the guests.
0: I see.
1: You know, they're samplers.
0: You took samples of her rather than her coming into the studio.
1: Yeah, well, you know, can you imagine to bring Natasha from France to Massachusetts just to sing in 12 bars of
0: a
1: song?
0: Yeah, just to get her out of her own house would probably be difficult.
1: but the good thing of this, before I did the record, I called Natasha, say, Natasha.
0: Yeah.
1: You know, I call Natasha because I use the voice of the sample of one of the songs of Eros record with Paulo Fresco.
0: I gotcha. Okay.
1: For respect, I need to say, hey guys, you know, I would like to use in my new album. Believe it or not, was a pre-production because it's live. You know, it's not too much way of do a lot of stuff. Of course, we did some editing because you know some song was long.
0: Yeah.
1: But I be able, in few songs, I be able to pre-produce the song because I get the idea when we play live, what we're going to do later on.
0: Yeah, you can drop them in digitally nowadays.
1: Yeah, we need to take the advantage of the technology in a way. Yeah.
0: Omar, I also want to ask you about the solo album, Send Us, that came out last year. Send Us meaning paths. It was nice just to hear some solo piano. You know, I always love hearing the groups, but it's just nice to get down to hearing the 10 fingers going there.
1: Yeah, well, Send Us. Well, I need to say I'm touring here in Italy with Send Us.
0: But that album was actually recorded back during COVID when you couldn't get out and play with other musicians, wasn't it?
1: Exactly. But it was there, was sitting there. Like, I have three more solo records.
0: Okay.
1: But, you know, you can put a solo album every other day. Of course, you can do, because today was a digital. But, you know, but it's there. You know, the music eventually will come. Because one of the things when I play solo is the moment.
0: Yeah.
1: And it's gone.
0: Mm-hmm.
1: This is why I love. Because after I play, I cannot even reproduce what I play.
0: Mm-hmm. But in that moment, it's just you and the piano.
1: The piano and the spirit.
0: Yeah.
1: And the spirit, you know, and I love a lot to play solo. Why I love a lot to play solo? Because the connection need to be the universe of my body. When I play with other person, is the universe with somebody's spirit, universe, his body, my spirit, my body, and we need to create a common language based in what the spirit already tell us. It's beautiful. I love it because you need to be all the time. When you play with other guys, you need to be all the time. Your ears need to be, 3,000% open. But when you play solo, your ears need to be open. But we need to be really open is your soul.
0: Yeah.
1: Yeah, because it's some information is going to come in a second and pass in a second. And you need to grab in a second. When you play with other person, you know, you have a conversation with other emotion.
0: Solo, it's just you and your instrument and the way the way you have chosen to express yourself. And that's through the piano.
1: Yes. And you don't even have a time to judge yourself.
0: Mm-hmm.
1: Because what come is come and go. What come and go. It's happening the same with a band. But when other guy play, you can accompany. You listen and you cover. But here, what you need to support is the voices of the spirit and the ancestor. And you need to support with the knowledge if you have to translate what they try to tell you. And it's, man, it's beautiful.
0: Mm.
1: It's exhausting.
0: Yeah. Omar, in 2024, a documentary came out about you, the 88 well-tuned drums. Did you have control over that? Was that someone else's project that you took part in? Or were you able to steer that where you wanted to go? How did you feel about it? Were you happy with the outcome?
1: Well, you know, in the end, it's talking 10 years.
0: Yeah. 10 years of filming and project.
1: Yeah. And put it together and create the whole history or whatever you want to call this.
0: Yeah.
1: But I need to say, you know, I like it.
0: Good.
1: You know, I like it because it's one part of my life.
0: To have that sort of documentation of it, yeah.
1: Who say what I did in that period? Mm.

0: of my life. And some of this project is still alive.
1: Mm-hmm.
0: For example, the duo with Paulo Freixo,
1: mm-hmm.
0: you know, the trio with Suva, the duo with Gustavo Valles. In a way, it's good to see your life sitting in the chair and be alive.
1: Mm.
0: Because most of the time, the documentary come when people pass with,
1: you know, retrospect.
0: I've been to a couple of places where they present the documentary and after that I play. Mm-hmm. And the first thing I say, well, I'm still alive. I'm not dead. Mm-hmm. So,
1: and also, people can see a documentary who might not otherwise ever come see you in concert or something. They'll see it on television or at a friend's house. It's a different audience, perhaps. It's dedicated fans, of course. But also people who otherwise wouldn't be aware of your music.
0: Yeah. That's also powerful in a way. And actually, I need to say, Sorensen, the director, he did a beautiful work. He did a beautiful work with the animation.
1: Mm-hmm.
0: Yeah, because it was hard to get image from Angola, from the war,
1: mm-hmm.
0: and from Ethiopia, and from Congo, from Nicaragua. And he basically illustrated everything in a beautiful, beautiful way.
1: Yeah, it looked good. It looked very good. Well, Omar, I think you're going to be putting out music when you're in your 90s, and I think you might put one out when you're 100, like the fella from the Sun Ra Orchestra just did. I think you'll be putting out very creative music for many years to come, and I thank you for your time here today, and I cherish the time that we've spent together in the past. It means a lot to me. You're one of the most creative musicians I've ever spent time with, so thank you for your time. Much respect, as always. And we will link up again soon, yes?
0: Thank you, brother. Much love, peace. And I hope that we can see each other in some part of the planet. But maybe it's better if we see each other in Australia.
1: Okay, absolutely.
0: Brother? Much love. And shout to everyone.
1: And that is just about all the time we've got for this edition of the Tiki Lounge Remix. I really hope you enjoyed that interview with Omar Sosa and his fabulous music. You're hearing a track from his most recent solo album called Sendos. It's called Telling That Story. And of course, the Tiki Lounge Remix is produced in the studios of 2BBFM in Bellingen, New South Wales. That's on Gumbangir country. And it's heard on over 65 community stations all around this big land, like the incredible one that you're listening to right now. And it's all thanks to the good folk at the Community Radio Network, CRN, as well as all of the local stations. 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It's continuing for another year. 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And my weekly reminder to you that if you like more information about anything at all that you've heard on this week's program, I do post up a full playlist each week on the program's own Facebook page. 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Tiki spelled T-I-K-I. 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My name is Seth Jordan. I'm closing up the Tiki Lounge for another week, and I hope you can come back and join me again next time on your own ultra-fabulous local community station. 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Leaving you with just a little bit more from Omar and his Sendos solo piano album.

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Guitarist Randy Johnston, along with Joe Locke playing vibraphone, Bruce Barth piano, Nat Reeves bass, and Grady Tate drums. A piece called Downtime. Randy Johnston from New York City. A welcome along to The Breeze, the program again coming to you from the studios of 4MBS Classic FM, MBS Lite Digital Radio, and Silver Memories Nostalgia Radio in Brisbane. 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

the wonderful voice of Astrid Gilberto, with Stanley Tarantine playing tenor sax, and at the start, Toots Thielemann, a nice bit of harmonica on Ponteo, recorded in 1971. As we stay with the Brazilian theme for just a little while longer, this time the group led by Houston person, Luis Bonfa's Gentle Rain.

the gentle rain, it keeps on falling and sounding good too. Houston Person leading the quartet, playing tenor sax with Richard Wyans, piano, Ray Drummond bass, and Kenny Washington drums. Recorded in 2003. And recorded a few years before that is Antonio Carlos Jobim with a piece he didn't write.

Antonio Carlos Jobim, voice and piano, sounding good on Ari Barroso's Brazil, written round about 1943 and recorded by Jobim in 1973. On the breeze now, let's have two different versions of the Paul Simon song Goodbye Frank Lloyd Wright from two separate Paul Simon songbook albums, one by the New York Voices, and first of all, Joe Quintana and the trio.

So long, Frank Lloyd Wright, or goodbye, Frank Lloyd Wright. You take your pick. The New York Voices from their Paul Simon songbook album, and before that, Joe Kendama and his trio from Melbourne from their Paul Simon songbook album. Good albums, both. For the listeners to Late Night Jazz on ABC, you'll recognise this one.

Some solo piano from Mike Nock with the Bryce Roddy composition Windows of Arques, which was used by Jim McLeod for his jazz track program on ABC Radio late at night. Then it shifted to an early evening spot, didn't it? I think so. But a wonderful piece of music. And the original by Bryce Roddy was just so memorable and wonderful stuff. And speaking of late night jazz, we highlight at the beginning of The Breeze each week that the program is coming to you from the studios of MBS Lite, etc., etc. Or MBS Lite is the digital arm of 4MBS Classic FM. And we have jazz 7 nights a week from 10 to midnight. Sounds very familiar, doesn't it? So if you log on to mbslite.com.au, you too can be part of the team listening to late night jazz. Next up, this is the James Morrison Quartet. The night was sultry.

Oh, the night was sultry indeed. James Morrison, piano and flugelhorn, with Harry Morrison, bass, William Morrison, guitar, and Patrick Deneo, drums. The album Midnight Till Dawn, recorded at the Abbey Road Studios in London in 2013. Right about the same time is The Night Cafe from their album Havana to Paris. And the group is just the two people, Leila Gaito, who plays flute and does the vocals, and Michael Dalveen, guitar. And this is Johnny, You're No Angel.

get a message. Johnny, you're no angel. The night cafe from Havana to Paris. And to wrap up the breeze this week, the Steve Newcomb Trio. And plus, from Brisbane, Just Friends.

Brisbane pianist Steve Newcomb and his group doesn't give the lineup, unfortunately. And Just Friends. And we are Just Friends here on The Breeze. Thank you so much for your company this time round. Look forward to the next time. Enjoy the week ahead. I'm John Deegan. Ciao for now.

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1: The following program contains archive content. 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

G'day, great to be with you. I'm Paul Gough. Welcome to Chimes, heard first on the mighty 2SER, right around the country thanks to the Community Radio Network. This is a program that celebrates great guitar music. And I have to say, it's with a heavy heart I tackle this show, because as you probably have heard the news during the week that 2SER is in danger of closing its doors after more than 45 years. I've been involved with SER since 1983. I remember listening in the very early 80s, and it was a DJ by the name of Shane Collier that really inspired me to want to have a go and do radio. And I've been working in the industry for 43 years. I'm still involved in the ABC. This show is important, but so are all the programs on 2SER. And in fact, so are all the programs on all community radio. Why? Because radio has become incredibly homogenised. Radio is downtrodden to some degree. In the newspapers, you see it's a dying thing and people aren't interested. This is the last bastion of where you can hear what I would call real radio, where you get to hear music that's different, points of views that are different from a lot of other places, including the ABC. And that's from someone who works there. I sincerely hope that 2SER can be saved. And I would suggest that if you are listening on that station, and if you care for your own local community station, just keep an eye out, you know, because things can change very quickly. Obviously, people subscribe to the station, but in this case, one of the major players has backed away from 2SER. So what I would suggest, if you love 2SER, get in touch with your local member, your local state member, and tell them how important 2SER is to you. Because that's why they're there. That's why the politicians are there. That's why you vote for your local politician. You go in and you let them know what you think. Because it's important that there is an independent media, that there is someone who provides that point of difference, whether it be through music, through point of view. And of course, 2SER does all those things with a great sense of community. So I really urge you to do what you can to ensure that 2SER continues. And for those that are listening around the country, thanks to the Community Radio Network, as I said, get behind your local community station. Subscribe, support, look after them, because they are a valuable asset to our mental health, to our lives. And in this case of this little program, I like to bring you great jangly pop. Let's get into it. Today, I'm dedicating this program to 2SER and the power of radio. All the songs are about radio. This is a power pop group that came from West Yorkshire. They started in 79. They released this cracking tune in 1981. It's called Listen to Your Radio.

Mighty Ramones, who wrote a couple of songs about the radio, but in this case, we want the airwaves. Joey Ramone was very, very clear. He wanted real rock songs played on radio stations. He didn't want to hear the same old rubbish, and that's why community radio is so vital, because we don't play the same old stuff. We don't have rotation playlists. We play things from the heart, and it's broadcasters that do it because they care. They love talking about their favourite records and sharing great music with you, and that's why you listen. So that one from the Ramones, We Want the Airwaves. And we started out with the Donkees and their track Listen to Your Radio. All songs dedicated to the power of radio on this edition of Chimes, a little program heard right across the country thanks to the Community Radio Network, as well as, or it's first heard on the Mighty 2SER. This one is the first single that came out in 1981. That's 2 years after 2SER commenced broadcasting in Sydney. This track is just a great start to this band's career. Of course, they morphed and changed over time, but REM, early REM, for me, with the albums Murmur and Reckoning, are just at their absolute best. This one, Radio Free Europe.

What would Australia be without the mighty Died Pretty? That's from their seventh release, Using My Gills as a Roadmap, that came out in 1998. Featured some cracking songs. The first single off that was called Radio. That's the one I played for you. And, of course, I'm playing all radio tunes today to basically say, look at the power of this medium and get behind it. We heard prior to Died Pretty, the wonderful REM and Radio Free Europe, a song that never, never grows away from my heart. I love it so much. You're tuned to Chimes, bringing the best in guitar music. If you'd like to reach out, say g'day, I'd love to hear from you. Chimes at 2SER.com is my email. I'm Paul Gough, and it's always a pleasure. You know, radio has played a very strong part of my life, and I never imagined I'd actually be on this side of the microphone, because I used to grow up taping songs off the radio, because we live in a very different world now. We live in a world where you can jump online and stream, and you don't have to sit and wait for a record to arrive in your box, because you can just grab it digitally, or you can just listen through a streaming service. But it was what I call the point of difference when I had been pretty addicted to listening to Top 40 radio, and I accidentally went up the dial and The Police were being played on a station I'd never listened to. And the announcer back announced The Police and then just simply started playing this song. It's a song that changed the way I listened to music, because there was a run of tunes I'd never heard before, and I thought, why haven't I heard these songs? Why? Because it was listening to community radio that made that difference. This is Joy Division and Transmission.

You're tuned to Chimes on the mighty 2SER. That is just a magical song, Radio Cure from Wilco. There is something wrong with me. Yeah, I'm pretty annoyed with the news that came out this week about 2SER and the potential for it closing. And I'm not so worried about myself, but I think of a lot of young people that are starting out in radio, their opportunity. And for them, this is a door into the industry. And community radio offers that. It's one of the last places where you can learn the trade and then hopefully get on and have a career elsewhere. But it's also a place where you can make a difference. I was reading with interest Robbie Buck, who originally started at 2SER and, of course, went on to have a great career at the ABC. And his question is pretty good. He said, how did it get to this without anybody in the community realising how dire the situation was? As I said, if you are concerned about 2SER and if you are even worried about your own local community radio station, because I know this goes right around the country, so bear with me because I am talking about the station where this first airs, and if it wasn't for 2SER, you wouldn't be hearing Chimes. But if you have concerns as a 2SER listener, as a subscriber, as someone who just loves radio, I'd be getting in touch with your local member. It's one way you can bring it to their attention. I mean, obviously, 2SER are doing what they can to look for a new partner in crime, but it is an important and a necessary and absolutely essential thing that 2SER stays on the radio. That's why I'm playing radio songs today on Chimes. This next one is a cracking tune and features two brilliant characters out of Sydney, Michael Carpenter and Mark Moldrey. They released this album in 2018 under the name The Super Hip from the Two-Sided Face release. This one is ever so catchy and right on point. This is With the Radio On. With the

Don't have to say much about how good Teenage Fan Club are. They get played a fair bit here, and they would be definitely in the Chimes Hall of Fame for their brilliant work. That is their album, from their album 13, which is their fourth release. I played for you the track Radio. And of course, them dipping their lid to the mighty Big Star, who was such an influence for them in their career. You're tuned to 2SER. Also listening right around the country, thanks to the Community Radio Network, to this little program called Chimes. And we're playing songs that showcase radio. And as you know, radio is such an important thing. It's my life. I love radio. And listening to music obviously is what draw me to it. But for others, it's the power of hearing well-researched, in-depth, either documentaries or looking deep into the cracks and crevices of what's happening in our community. To us, I do that with great aplomb. But I obviously love music, and the fact that there's a lot of music that just doesn't get played anywhere, it's pretty depressing. And this is one great way you can discover new music and listen to old classics as well. This one actually was a wonderful hit, only or mostly in Australia, produced by the marvellous Martin Rushent. And it's such a powerful song by the members. See if you remember it. I'm sure you do. This one is Radio.

You can only feel happy when you hear a dash of Elvis Costello, particularly with the attractions in the early years of his work from this year's Model. That track, Radio Radio, is an absolute ripper. And I played the members' radio as well. Because why radio? Well, we're celebrating, or rather thinking, reflecting on how important radio is. And if you think it's an important thing, as I said, even if you're listening right around the country and you are a regular listener to community radio and you don't even think much about your local station, get involved if you can, or even just support them. But I guess for supporters of 2SER, there's some concerns. But I would say we need to be strong, we need to be active and look for ways to raise awareness, to get the right kind of people on board, to make the right kind of decisions to ensure that 2SER keeps on keeping on. I'm going to play this as we get close to the end of this program. This is Shapes Like People, who are an indie pop duo, and they really bring to the fore the chicken scratch guitar. Well, that's the kind of styling of Nile Rodgers of Chic fame. I love it. So it's got that, you want to call it disco, but it isn't. It's just catchy pop. This is Shapes Like People and When the Radio Plays.

from 1972, a song I probably wouldn't normally play, but the voice, the power of Joni Mitchell is just amazing. You Turn Me On, I'm a Radio. Before that, we heard from Shapes Like People when the radio plays. You've been listening to Chimes. I'm Paul Goff. Thanks to the Community Radio Network, and thanks for allowing me to share my thoughts on what's happening at the moment in regards to 2SER. I hope you have a great weekend. As I say, support your local radio station because it's a very important part of your community. I'm Paul Goff. I'll be back next week. Stay safe. I look forward to your company then.

my price was ever due. See the fire of a woman's scorn turn that heart of gold to steel. Got the song of a voice inside me set to that rhythm of the wheel. And I've been dreaming like a child

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2: Good morning, I'm Laura Devoy. The Royal Commission into Anti-Semitism and Social Cohesion will next hear from social media companies and traditional media outlets. The third round of public hearings will get underway in Sydney today. It'll go for a fortnight before the inquiry moves to Melbourne. Among those giving evidence today is Ben Cohen, who was wrongly accused of being the perpetrator of the Bondi Junction stabbings in 2024. A new report has found university students are burdened by financial worries. Universities Australia says the cost of maintaining a basic student standard of living has risen by 29% since 2021, which is higher than inflation. It's calling for changes to the Job Ready Graduates Package, which was designed to encourage students to take up careers in fields with workforce shortages. But studies have found the scheme has hardly influenced student degree choices. The flow of ships through the Strait of Hormuz is yet to be fully restored, with concerns over the ceasefire. The US and Iran have accused each other of violating the agreement, with both sides launching attacks over the weekend. Under the Memorandum of Understanding signed earlier this month, the flow of shipping was to be fully restored within 30 days. Iran's Foreign Minister Abbas Araghchi spoke in Iraq overnight.
3: Under the Memorandum of Understanding, the Strait of Hormuz will return to its pre-war capacity within 30 days under the management that Iran will put in place. Any attempt to adopt new or separate arrangements from those currently being implemented by the Islamic Republic of Iran will only complicate the situation.
2: That audio from the BBC. A bio-inspired robotic bird has been designed to help scientists understand how kestrels cope with turbulence. Scarlett Coppola reports.
4: Researchers say the Nankeen kestrel is one of nature's most stable flyers. A robotic replica designed to mimic its movements is helping scientists uncover how the bird stays steady in rough air. With atmospheric turbulence expected to worsen due to climate change, researchers say the findings could help improve the design of small drones, making them safer and more efficient. Researcher from the Royal Melbourne Institute of Technology, Matt Penn, says birds use subtle wing and body movements to remain stable in conditions that would typically ground small unmanned aircraft.
2: A vigilante nicknamed Batman has been duct taping people suspected of stealing motorbikes to street poles in Mexico. At least five men have been found tied up over the past 2 days with the Spanish word for thief written on their foreheads. They also had cat whiskers drawn on their faces, and at least one was injured. Police say the duct taped men were being treated as victims and they're searching for the perpetrator. Turning to sport, in cricket, Australia remains undefeated at the Women's T20 World Cup after a 6-wicket win over India. India batted first and scored 170. Sophie Molyneux took 2 wickets. Australia reached the target with 1 over to spare. Elise Perry top scored with 56. Ash Gardner also posted an unbeaten half century. Australia is through to the semis while India is out of the tournament. The knockout stage of the FIFA World Cup is underway with just 32 teams remaining in the tournament. There's only one match today. South Africa is taking on Canada. And in the NRL, the Newcastle Knights defeated the West Tigers 12-6 and the Canberra Raiders beat the St. George Illawarra Dragons 24-16.
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22 past 7 on our Monday morning. Still haven't found what I'm looking for. You too. What a great track that is. How was your weekend? Enjoy it? Pretty cool. It was actually pretty mild, wasn't it? Look, just a bit of cloud about. My wife and I drove down to Newcastle 6 hours to see our horse race. He started a $1.30 favourite in a race that he won by 6 lengths 2 weeks ago. And he came near last on Saturday. He didn't like the heavy track. So after a minute and a half of watching him, we said hello to some of the other owners and we got in the car and drove back another 6 hours. So 12 hours in the car for a minute and a half, but that's racing, isn't it? I hope you had a good weekend. It is going to be a little bit cloudy today and tomorrow, right around the central west. A fair bit of rain, about 2. In Orange, not so much the rain, but plenty of cloud. 8 degrees right now. Cloudy today, some more showers possible, and a high of 14 tomorrow. Some afternoon rain and 12 degrees. Canoundra, morning Canoundra. 10 degrees for you right now, mostly cloudy. Tomorrow, showers likely, and 13 or 14 for you tomorrow. It's 11 degrees in Parkes and Forbes right now. Showers across the day, up to 5 mils of rain possible for you, and a high of 17 degrees. Tomorrow, some rain about, heavy at times, the Bureau saying, in the afternoon, and 13 degrees your best. Manildra, you've got 13 right now, partly to mostly cloudy today for you, and 13 degrees. Tomorrow, mostly cloudy, rain on and off, and a high of 13 or 14 for you tomorrow. Wellington, you're at 12 degrees, mostly cloudy today, but only a millimetre or so expected if you get any showers at all, and a high of 17 degrees, but some showers about, tending to heavy rain tomorrow for you, Wellington, and a high of 12 degrees. And if you're headed down to Sydney this morning, 12 degrees, mostly cloudy, maybe a lunchtime shower, the Bureau is saying, and a high of 20. Then tomorrow, mostly cloudy, and the chance of a shower, and 17 degrees. Let's get into our Monday morning. Here's Ella Langley

Steely Dan, Hey 19. 7:38 on our cloudy, dreary Monday morning, but we've got to get through it. 8 degrees right now, headed for a top of only about 12 or 13 today. I see the weekend car theft blitz continued in Orange, as it usually does. Can you believe this? A 13-year-old was arrested after driving an allegedly stolen car. Being chased by police, they put the spikes out on the road and eventually arrested a 13-year-old over at Molong. And then on Saturday night, a 27-year-old was in an allegedly stolen car driving through Orange, pursued down Woodward Street, crashed into a gutter, got out, started running through Elephant Park and was arrested as well. What's going on? I feel sorry for the police. They put these people away. They get bailed. We'll all do it again. But that happens everywhere, doesn't it? Here's the Killers, When You Were Young.

Cold Chisel on our Monday morning, 7:47. Hope you had a great weekend. It is 8 degrees. And if you're having a birthday today, happy birthday from all of us, and I'm sure our listeners, you share it with Colin Hay, the man currently in Australia. Just an amazing talent, isn't he? And here's a great tribute by Colin Hay to his father. It's called Dear Father. Colin Hay is 73 today.

Crash Test Dummies, those quirky boys from Canada, off the album God Shuffled His Feet. That was Afternoons and Coffee Spoons. They're probably best known for that crazy song of theirs, from about, 1990-something. It is approaching the news. Jeff Rogers coming up at 9 o'clock this morning with his great music and his interviews.

The Eagles, the new kid in town at a minute to 8 o'clock. The news is coming up. It's 8 degrees in Orange. And I just crept out to 9 degrees in Orange. Cloudy today, more showers possible. And some afternoon rain about tomorrow, and a high of 12, but headed for a high of 14 today. Here's the news.

0: Radio News.
1: Good morning, I'm Laura Devoy. The federal government says there is no evidence at this stage of bird flu spreading in Australia. There have been 4 confirmed cases, 3 in Western Australia and 1 in South Australia, all in migratory birds. Federal Cabinet Minister Murray Watt told the ABC while there's been no evidence of transmission to Australian wildlife, more cases are possible.
2: We do want people to avoid contact with sick or dead birds. We want them to record and report any sightings that they come across so that we can ensure that testing is done.
1: Labor has returned as the preferred political party, with support for One Nation declining and the coalition hitting a new historic low. The latest news poll conducted for the Australian newspaper has Labor up 3 points to 33% of the primary vote. One Nation dropped from 31 to 29%, while the coalition has slumped to 17%. Supporters of the Afghanistan embassy in Australia are continuing to call for it to remain open. As Shannon Kirkwood reports, it's scheduled to close this week.
3: A petition urging the government not to close the Afghanistan embassy remains open for signatures, despite tomorrow being the final day the embassy will be operational. Members of the Afghan community in Australia and other supporters say the embassy doesn't represent or recognise the Taliban as the legitimate representatives of the Afghan people and is operating independently. They say the embassy has kept its doors open since the Taliban took over in 2021 without governmental funding, and over that time has provided assistance with over 36,000 cases, as well as providing a platform for the voices of Afghan women and girls as their rights continue to be restricted. The Department of Foreign Affairs and Trade has not confirmed how the closure will be filled.
1: Former Australian of the Year Richard Scollier will be farewelled on Monday the 13th of July. A state funeral for Mr Scollier, who died from brain cancer earlier this month, will be held at the Sydney Opera House. The Princess of Wales has completed the Three Peaks Challenge, that is, climbing the 3 highest mountains in the UK within 24 hours. The challenge raises money for the Royal Marsden Cancer Charity. Princess Catherine underwent cancer treatment at the hospital in 2024. In a video released by Kensington Palace, she said she wanted to give back.
4: I really wanted to use this opportunity as my way of contributing to all the wonderful work that's going on, and in particular to support the Royal Marsden Cancer Charity, an organisation very dear to me, but who do extraordinary work.
1: Turning to sport, Fremantle has extended its winning streak to 14 games with victory over the Gold Coast. The Dockers controlled the game from the start, the final score 11-14-80 to 3-11-29. In the other AFL match yesterday, North Melbourne defeated Essendon by 14 points. New South Wales coach Laurie Daly has made 6 changes to his team ahead of the State of Origin decider. Brian To'o, Katoni Staggs, Victor Radley, Dylan Lucas and Appy Korosau have been dropped. Jack Bostock, who was in the squad for Game 2, will make his debut, with Tolu Kola relegated to the bench. Bradman Best, Stephen Crichton, Liam Martin, Haumole Olakau'atu and Blake Brayley have been recalled. Queensland's team will be named shortly. And Canada is the first nation through to the round of 16 at the FIFA World Cup after a 1-0 win over South Africa this morning.
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It was 18 feet from the bow to the stern light. Second hand from a dealer in Atlanta. I rode up with Daddy when he went there to get her.

0: just an old plywood boat with a 75 Johnson with electric choke.
1: It's 8:10 on a Monday morning. Good morning, Central West.

Bruce Coburn out of Canada. If a tree falls in the forest, will anyone hear? At 8:16 on our Monday morning, Jeff Rogers in the chair from 9 o'clock this morning. Folks, I'm just for a moment going to deal with an issue that may be upsetting to some of our listeners. So a warning that it deals with allegations of animal cruelty locally, but I think it needs to be drawn to the public's attention. A 51-year-old man from Goolagong, which is a little town between Canoundra and Grenfell, as you may know, has been refused bail until another court appearance mid-next month. It relates to the alleged discovery by police on a property at Bowen Park, not far from Orange, of deceased and suffering horses, more than 100 in total. 37 of the horses on the property were found by police to have died. Others had to be put down because of their poor condition. Police allege Frecklington's actions concerning the animals were deliberate and they were driven by profit. Frecklington is facing 270 charges. They include multiple counts of committed act of cruelty and recklessly causing prolonged suffering and failing to provide vet treatment. Frecklington will face court again on July 16 here in Orange.

Go West, Pet Shop Boys, at 8:26 on our Monday morning. Hope you had a great weekend. It's going to be a bit of a cloudy and wet week ahead of us, particularly in places like Parkes and Forbes. I think you're in for a whack of rain over the next couple of days. Great recognition for our local area, our Orange Area wine industry, which continues to go from strength to strength nationally. As far as reputation's concerned, the chief winemaker at Printhy Wines up the road here at Nashdale, Drew Tuckwell, has been shortlisted for the prestigious Halliday 2027 Winemaker of the Year crown. Drew Tuckwell's been bringing Printhy to the forefront of the wine scene for 19 years, we're being told, since 2007. The Halliday Wine Companion Awards celebrate the most outstanding contributors to Australian wine. The winners will be announced in awards in Melbourne in August. Great stuff. Boy, there's some great wines and some great winemakers around Orange these days, aren't there? A bit of a talented family, these Tuckwells. Their son Luke has been signed to a major German cycling team, and only a couple of weeks ago he reached the podium in a major race for the first time. Luke Tuckwell, very talented family. Here's Bob Seger, Night Moves.

just don't seem to have as much to lose. Strange how the night moves.

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Good morning, Central West. 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My name is Dodge. Thank you very much for joining us and supporting our station. 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

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Plenty of great sport around our region over the weekend, but sadly, one first grade game in the Woodbridge Cup Rugby League competition was marred by something that didn't happen on field, but rather off field. Police had to be called to Jack Huxley Oval at Manildra during the main game between the local Rhinos side in the Orange United side because of a brawl in the crowd on Saturday afternoon. I saw on social media since a message from the Orange United club that many people around the team have been left rattled by the incident and the club stands against all forms of racism, the message said. So read into that what you may. Anyway, the matter has now been elevated, taken out of the hands of the competition organisers and elevated to the New South Wales Rugby League, which is the governing body. Not ideal. I was telling you before that Colin Hay, the great Colin Hay, is having his 73rd birthday today. A friend of mine down in Wollongong the other day went and saw him in concert. I think it may have been Austenmere down by the beach and said he was just absolutely incredible. So we played him earlier, but here's another great song by Colin Hay, Waiting for My Real Life to Begin.

0: And in soccer overnight, the Socceroos, a magnificent 4-0 victory over England in the European Invitation Tournament being staged in Hamburg. It was the first time Australia have beaten England.
1: Vikovsky does well. Now he can skate. So can Shishki. Wigodowski. Good run. Has a shot ski. Goal ski. 2-0 ski Australia. England can't believe it. Lost Michalski now. What a bitch. Good ball of itch. No, I can't ski now. Got a bad stitch. Could be risky. This looks dangerous. Better not ski. He did ski, and that's going to be a penalty. Referee pointing to the spot ski. England players are not happy about that. Penalty for the Socceroos to be taken by the wicket-witch. Makes no mistake of it. Straight into the back of the net ski. 3-0 Australia. Got an itch. Wide ball for the Australian substitute, Smith. I hope I've pronounced that correctly.

Now the boys out of England, Dire Straits' Walk of Life. I didn't realise it until now that this morning's been a bit of a Canada fest as far as the music I've chosen is concerned. Maybe it's because Canada got through to the round of 16 in the World Cup. First team to do so in this edition of the World Cup. They beat South Africa this morning. Here's another Canadian artist, very good one, Terry Clark, Girls Lie Too.

Monitored James Sheehan students, Andrea and Satini from Five, with their great show. And I know that their fellow students love the music they play, some real high energy stuff. And then Gary Ryan tonight with his Aussie Rules. So plenty of local talent for you today on FM 107.5. Thanks very much for joining me today. I've had a bit of a fun day with the computer down. We've played lots of CDs, but plenty of variety. And hope you've enjoyed. I'll be back from 7 o'clock tomorrow morning. Here's Darryl Braithwaite.

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1: National Radio News.
2: Good morning, I'm Laura Devoy. The federal government will introduce legislation aimed at tackling online gambling to Parliament this week. It comes 3 years after a report by the late Labor MP Peter Murphy recommended a phased-out ban of all forms of gambling advertisements. The Prime Minister outlined the legislation earlier this year. It includes a ban on online platforms, a cap on broadcast television between 6 a.m. and 8:30 p.m., and a ban on radio during school drop-off and pick-up time. Communications Minister Annika Wells told the ABC there are some minor changes to the legislation.
3: There are some revisions after the exposure draft and the consultation process, and I'll continue to work with stakeholders and parliamentarians on these reforms. It's, you know, in social policy, the pen is never down, but this is a big and meaningful reform package. I want to see it legislated as quickly as we can.
2: The Prime Ministers of Australia and Vanuatu are set to sign a landmark agreement today. Vanuatu pulled out of a planned signing ceremony last year. The Nakamol Agreement has reportedly been watered down since then. According to an unconfirmed document which was leaked yesterday, it will see Port Vila consult Canberra on proposed third-party engagement in Vanuatu's critical infrastructure. Tens of thousands of people are believed to still be missing in Venezuela following last Wednesday's devastating earthquakes. Authorities say at least 1,450 people were killed. Locals are becoming frustrated at rescue efforts. Some say there are dozens of buildings which have not been touched. But they're still hopeful of finding survivors after 33 people were found alive on Saturday. The World Health Organization says more than 1,300 deaths have been recorded since the heatwave enveloping the UK and Europe began. France and the UK hit record temperatures last week, with records broken in Germany, Poland and the Czech Republic over the weekend. A bio-inspired robotic bird is helping scientists understand how kestrels cope with turbulence. Scarlett Coppola has the story.
4: Researchers say the Nankeen kestrel is one of nature's most stable flyers. A robotic replica designed to mimic its movements is helping scientists uncover how the bird stays steady in rough air. With atmospheric turbulence expected to worsen due to climate change, researchers say the findings could help improve the design of small drones, making them safer and more efficient. Researcher from the Royal Melbourne Institute of Technology, Matt Penn, says birds use subtle wing and body movements to remain stable in conditions that would typically ground small unmanned aircraft.
2: Turning to sport, in cricket, Australia remains undefeated at the Women's T20 World Cup after a 6-wicket win over India. India batted first and scored 170. Sophie Molyneux took 2 wickets. Australia reached the target with 1 over to spare. Elise Perry top scored with 56. Ash Gardner also posted an unbeaten half century. Australia is through to the semis while India is out of the tournament. Queensland will be bolstered by the return of Pat Carrigan, Jeremiah Nane and Corey Horsburgh for the State of Origin decider. Maroons coach Billy Slater has made 3 changes to his team. Lindsay Collins is out due to concussion, with Hillam Lukey and Kulikefu Finefuaki omitted from the 20-man squad. Meantime, in the NRL, the Newcastle Knights defeated the West Tigers 12-6 and the Canberra Raiders beat the St. George Illawarra Dragons 24-16.
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10: Right now, Apple City Tours is looking for school bus drivers. 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
13: If you look, you'll find us everywhere. We might not look or sound alike, but we all share the one thing. We're friends, neighbours, teammates, family. And we're not just blood donors. We're the lifeblood of New South Wales. 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Give blood.

Something from yesteryear to start the show today. And good morning, it's Jeff with you on your live and local show. Temperature is 10 degrees, heading to 14. Late shower, according to the Bureau. Bit of sun around this morning, plenty of cloud, bit of a shower during the night. A dog had us up early, super early, in fact. 2:30, too early to get up at 2:30. Anyway, these things happen occasionally, and the joy of having pets. But yes, there was a shower or two. Around about 2:30, 3 o'clock, I think it was. Hopefully the morning is sunny and it dries out. The breezes are south-southwest at 2 through 7 k, so very light. Looking on the radar, a little bit of moisture around Cowra and Portland, a little bit west of Katoomba. Nothing for us at the moment. Heaps of cloud over New South Wales, though, a tremendous amount. Doesn't really look like it's moving a great deal, although I think there is movement from the northwest. We will see. Now that was Blue Mink. Haven't heard that name for a while, have you? The song was called Banner Man. It's probably one of their best ones. They had a couple of good ones. Here's the next song. Hope you enjoy the show.

That one's Elvis Costello, another collaboration in his career, this time with Alan Toussaint. And the album is called The River in Reverse. And I actually played you two tunes from there. Freedom for the Stallion was the first one. And that one, The Sharpest Thorn. And in between, oh goodness, in between we had Knock Three Times from Dawn. So an oldie and two much more modern tunes. 10 degrees, time is 9:20, nearly 9:22. Hope your weekend was good. David Clayton Thomas from Blood, Sweat and Tears, another Canadian musician, singer and songwriter, passed away quite recently. In fact, it was last week. He died at the age of 84. I read about his career over the weekend, and he discovered, and the band discovered, that when he left the first time round, they weren't much good without him, and he discovered personally he wasn't much good without them. So he elected to return, and he was back with them for about 20 years. So he was with them for a short period of time. They were very successful in the early days. Then he left, and then he came back and stayed 20 years, and then did stuff on his own after that, released a few albums and continued on with his music. And I'm thinking he probably could have stayed with the group because they continued to tour. Anyway, he didn't. And when the band does tour, they perform the songs as of the Best Of album perfectly, but none of the originals are about. And they've had something like 250 lineup changes since day one. So it's quite a few, really, when you think about it. Anyway, we'll play something else first. We'll play Elton John's best song, in my view, from his early years. And then we'll put some Blood, Sweat and Tears in the CD player and just play a couple. Anyway, here's Elton first.

And When I Die, Blood, Sweat and Tears, and David Clayton Thomas are out the front letting it rip. Interestingly enough, he was born in Britain and his family moved to Canada when he was a young fella. And in his family life, he had one parent who was a violent alcoholic. And as a result of not being able to handle living in that space, which would be understandable for anybody, he became a vagrant and would just be living anywhere, sleeping rough. Ended up in reformatories, even in prison at different times. But eventually found his way to music and joined Blood, Sweat and Tears early in the piece when the organ player, piano player, one or the other, was the lead singer. And at the time he stayed in the group but didn't want to be the lead singer anymore, and somehow David Clayton Thomas found his way to those guys and it all went from there. Also, he changed his name. Clayton Thomas wasn't his birth name. But that's okay, that happens any time in radio as well. There are plenty of radio people who go by a name they were given by the boss of the radio station, not necessarily their own name. And musos as well. There's one very famous Australian muso who's still kicking around, whose name is nothing like what his stage name is. This is a matter of interest. Right, I'll play another Blood, Sweat and Tears song. By the way, if it was a Laura Nero song or any other of the great singer-songwriters of the era, when Blood, Sweat and Tears covered it, they made it something special. Here's another one.

Well, two of their most notable tunes from the era when they were red hot, and the two I played you, and When I Die, and that's the Laura Nero tune, and Hardy High, Blood, Sweat and Tears. Now, if they do come back to Australia and you've never seen them before and you like the music, it's worth going along and seeing whoever the current lineup are, because they're quite special and they're brilliant at doing the thing. I normally talk to counsellor and Dr. Steve Peterson on a Monday morning, and Steve's busy at work. We're trying to organise something a little bit later in the program. It may or may not happen. He wanted to talk to me after 12:30, and so I can't do it then. Jerry's on the radio then. So we're trying to get it done, but it may not happen today. But I'll let you know. Now, the next song is a bit of a peculiar one, really, in some ways. It's from the Kinks, and I'll tell you the name of it in a moment. But I used to have this colleague when I worked in Sydney a long time ago, who had a friend who could do this ape impersonation, is the way I would describe it. He took a bit of convincing to go into gorilla or ape mode, but when he did, he didn't seem to be able to stop or get out of it easily. It was quite peculiar. One time I saw this fellow do this in a restaurant, and the other diners, including ourselves, were quite shocked by what happened. Anyway, here's the song. It's a strange one, really. But anyway, the connection is just this guy I used to occasionally bump into it. Well, in restaurants, whether he was in Anglo-Saxon mode or whether he was in ape mode, we were never quite sure.

Well, we've been waltzing in and out of the 70s and 80s so far, I suppose. That one, Three Dog Night and Joy to the World, and before that we had Bonnie Raitt from one of her more recent tunes, and something to talk about. Actually, I might play another one of hers in a moment. And we had the Kinks with Ape Man. And that was it's a bit of a strange song, really, isn't it? 12 degrees, heading to 14, time is 9:50 in a bit. I'm just thinking about the weekend. Dodge mentions sometimes that, he says something like, poor old Jeff, he's been working in the Blackberries on the weekend. And once again, I'm by nowhere near finished either. It's quite a job. And parts of it are like a forest. I'm quite tall, and it's higher than me. And it gets caught on your clothing. I spray it as well, but not at the moment. I've got quite a big area. It sort of got away from me a few years ago when I was busy doing something else. Anyway, I'm getting there. If you've got blackberries, you know they're a pain. And the process is impossible to stop, really. Because when the birds are about and they drop their bits, well, the blackberries can grow, and they do. And as much as the fruit is pretty enjoyable, the other side of it isn't. Not at all. All right. I'm just having a look to see what I'm going to play you next. I think we'll play Rod Stewart. Maggie May, I haven't played you that one. I don't think I've ever played you this one. Okay. We'll play plenty of his other material, but not this one. So we'll do that.